0: From the National Newsroom of the Canadian Press, I'm Don Mitchell. In British Columbia, two wildfires have merged and are now moving north and northeast about 20 kilometers north of a historic village in the province's interior. The BC Wildfire Service updated its mapping today, saying the estimated size of the Pear Lake and 59 Creek fires combined was nearly 670 square kilometers. It comes a day after the Pear Lake blaze destroyed structures, including homes on the outskirts of the village of Clinton. Meanwhile, the roughly 250 square kilometer French Bar Creek fire also continued to burn to the northwest, making up the Big Bar complex of fires. A BC wildfire information officer says the emerged fires also crossed over a stretch of Highway 97, which would require repairs. Meanwhile, in Europe, shifting and gusting winds as well as arid conditions have fed a raging wildfire in southwest France and forced the evacuation of 55,000 more people overnight. Close to 220,000 have now been evacuated across towns and the countryside in the Gironde region as flames creep closer to the wine region city of Bordeaux. Meanwhile, in Spain, authorities oversaw evacuations due to wildfires in the Valencia region. Tens of thousands of people have been evacuated there and west of the Spanish capital of Madrid. In Toronto, police say two locations of the same Jewish-owned bakery were damaged overnight.
1: Police say the window of one bakery was hit by gunfire in the area of Yonge Street and St. Clair Avenue West. They say another bakery had a window broken in the area of Bathurst Street and Steeles Avenue West. No injuries were reported. Duty Inspector Scott Bradbury said Sunday police understand the two incidents are concerning for members of the Jewish community. He says Toronto Police's Hate Crimes Division and Guns and Gangs Task Force are investigating. Lisa Laporte, The Canadian Press, Toronto.
0: And finally, for a second day in a row, there were no U.S. airstrikes against Iran, with Tehran acknowledging it also halted attacks. The pause comes amid efforts to resume negotiations on an interim ceasefire deal. The U.S. had previously been targeting Iran coastal areas after Iran fired at ships in the vital Strait of Hormuz. Today, the New York Times reported that U.S. President Donald Trump may be holding off on a major escalation of attacks due to advisors raising concerns over air defense. ABC News Chief Global Affairs Anchor Martha Raddatz explains from Jordan.
2: The New York Times reporting Trump fears a major escalation could widen the war and drain the already diminished stockpiles of defensive weapons like the Patriot missile batteries.
0: U.S. Ambassador to the United Nations Mike Waltz dismissed the idea that U.S. stockpiles are running low in a Fox News interview. He suggested the president is giving talks to end the war some space. This is the Canadian Press. In sports and Major League Baseball, Ranger Suarez pitched four shutout innings as the Boston Red Sox beat the Toronto Blue Jays 6-1 in a rubber match of their three-game series. The Jays fall to 48-58 on the season. They kick off a series in Washington tomorrow against the Nationals. Toronto swimmer Joshua Liendo and Halifax gymnast Ellie Black added gold medals to Canada's tally at the Commonwealth Games today. Liendo defended his men's 100-meter butterfly title. He touched the wall in a meet record of 50.42 seconds, edging Australians Matthew Temple and Ben Armbruster. In gymnastics, Black reclaimed the title she first won at the 2018 Commonwealth Games. The 30-year-old Black beat Australia's Brianna Scott for gold. And in the Tour de France today, Pogacar won a record-tying fifth title. The 27-year-old cyclist from Slovenia dominated this year's race to become one of five riders to win five tours. From the Canadian Press, I'm Don Mitchell.
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Montreal-based musician Cliff Stevens with his new single, New Shade of Blue. It's the title track of his upcoming album. Bob Corritore and friends before that with the project Ernestine Blues, Wild as You Can Be, featuring the voice of Carla Denise. 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Brant Zwicker, your host. Mike Braniff, your engineer, producer, and web guru. If you have a comment or request, please don't hesitate to reach out online. atcblues.ca, Instagram, Facebook, Blue Sky, or Threads. Still to come this time, Big Dave and the Dutchman, Alice Armstrong, the late Mike Finnegan with Joe Bonamassa, John Primer and Friends, and Boogie Beasts featuring Dwayne Burnside. The Lee Oscar Harmonica's classic cut, taped in 1952, comes from Howlin' Wolf. The brand new band, Mish and the Blues Bastards, is in the spotlight. Singer-songwriter and multi-instrumentalist Brandon Isaac released the award-winning album Walkin' with the Blues just last year. From that one, this is Black Coffee at the Crossroads.

0: At the Crossroads with Big Dave and the Dutchman, from the self-titled debut that was Trouble of the World. Brandon Isaac before that, Black Coffee, from his latest album, Walkin' with the Blues. Howlin' Wolf, born Chester Arthur Burnett in White Station, Mississippi in 1910, evolved into one of the most influential musicians in the blues. Born into poverty, Wolf became a protege to Charlie Patton in the 1930s and did his first recording in 1951 for Sam Phillips in Memphis, Tennessee. Finding himself at the forefront of the shift from acoustic Delta blues to electric Chicago blues, Wolf in 1952 moved to Chicago. In the 60s, Wolf toured Europe with the American Folk Blues Festival, and in the next decade worked with the cream of British rock. Wolf died in 1976. The Lee Oscar Harmonica's classic cut is an early Howlin' Wolf tune taped in 1952. The song Mr. Highwayman is just around the corner at the crossroads.
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0: dinner first, though, yeah?
1: Hi, everybody. Mike Braniff here, engineer and producer of the show. Thanks for listening. You've got the blues at the crossroads.

0: at the crossroads with the late Mike Finnegan and the track 20 Years of B.B. King. That one's found on Mike's 2026 album and features Joe Bonamassa. The Belgian band Boogie Beasts, the new project Don't Be So Mean, and the cut Firemen Ring the Bell with guest Dwayne Burnside. The UK's Alice Armstrong, Built for Comfort, off her new live EP Blood in the Water. And Howlin' Wolf with the Lee Oscar Harmonica's classic cut from 1952, Mr. Highwayman. This is the ATC Blues Network, a bunch of international FM stations and streaming servers, and a weekly hour of the blues. Brant Zwicker at the microphone. We have a website, atcblues.ca, and lots of social media, Facebook, Instagram, Threads, and Blue Sky. Led by actor, singer-songwriter, and blues harp player Michel Perron, the seven-piece blues band Mich and the Blues Bastards has for years been a popular live music draw in its home province of Quebec. With a lineup that often expands with a three-piece horn section, the band draws upon almost a century of blues music and rock and roll from the 1950s, from Howlin' Wolf to Chuck Berry, from B.B. King to Stevie Ray Vaughan. Mich and the Blues Bastards have just released their debut album, a self-titled project of seven original tracks by the full band with horns. Two tracks from Mich and the Blues Bastards are in the new music spotlight in just a few seconds at the crossroads.
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0: At the crossroads with Mish and the Blues Bastards and the band's self-titled debut in the spotlight, that was Give It Back and also Bastard's Life. The album is an independent release and the band has a page on Facebook. At the Crossroads is written and hosted by Brant Zwicker. The program is engineered and produced by Mike Braniff. The ATC theme is written and performed by Neil Harnett. The award-winning imaging voice is provided by Rosemary Trace. It's back to 2022 for the final tune of this program, Angela Straley's Trying to Live My Life Without You. It's from the album Ace of Blues. Just before that, it's John Primer and Friends with John's new release, Tribute to Teresa's Lounge. The Blues is King is next at the Crossroads.
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0: plan with Washington.
1: In a letter to Prime Minister Mark Carney, the conservatives are calling for an emergency meeting of the House International Trade Committee next week. Trade critic Shove Majumdar says Ottawa must table its written plans and explain how it will respond to President Donald Trump's latest tariff threat. Trump says a range of Canadian products will face 50% tariffs within 30 days. U.S. officials say the move is in retaliation for provincial bans on American alcohol, Canada's supply-managed dairy system, and limits on U.S. vehicles. Now, Majumdar says Carney campaigned on his ability to be able to deal with Trump, but has since given in to several of the president's demands. David Augustine, The Canadian Press.
0: Authorities in Berlin say the suspect in yesterday's deadly pride attack in the German capital was killed after a confrontation with police in a suburb of the city. A German citizen with Lebanese roots, the 21-year-old suspect allegedly killed one and left 29 injured yesterday. ABC News foreign correspondent Britt Klinet is in Berlin.
2: Police say that officers fired at the man after he rushed towards them with a knife and that he died at the scene. Now, that's in the western part of the city in Spandau, and it followed a massive search operation to find this suspect. Authorities saying that all signs indicate that it was an Islamist terror attack and that the suspect did have a criminal history.
0: Berlin prosecutors allege the suspect had previously sought to join the militant Islamic State group. The attack last night took place near the Brandenburg Gate, away from the main festival. Berlin's Pride Festival is one of Europe's largest LGBTQ plus celebrations. Patrons of the Halifax Public Garden say they're left with questions and sadness following the recent vandalism of a historic tree that was first harmed in a vandalism incident in 2022. Canadian Press reporter Lisa Laporte explains.
3: The Halifax Regional Municipality says the weeping European beech that's more than 200 years old suffered significant damage last weekend for a second time. It also says it's not sure how the new damage will affect the tree's long-term health. In July of 2022, the beech was among 30 trees that were girdled in the gardens.
0: That incident prompted increased security at the historic gardens, and arborists were brought in to work on saving the harmed trees that were between 50 and 250 years old. This is the Canadian Press. In sports and the CFL, the Montreal Alouettes and the Hamilton Tiger Cats are on the field right now at Molson Stadium. The 5-1 Alouettes carry a 3-game winning streak into the contest. The Ticats sit second in the East Division with a 3-3 record. Jaron Duran drove in 2 runs with one of his 3 singles as the Boston Red Sox beat the visiting Toronto Blue Jays 6-1 in a rubber match of their 3-game weekend series. The red-hot Red Sox closed a 10-game homestand with 8 wins and 2 losses. Meanwhile, the fading Blue Jays couldn't build on Dylan Cease's dominant one-hit complete game yesterday. They've lost 7 of 10 since the All-Star break. And Jackson Koivun won the 3M Open by 3 strokes in only his 3rd start as a professional, holding off Scottie Scheffler with a closing 5 under 66 for a tournament record of 25 under 259 total. Koivun played a safe and steady game under intense temperatures on the Blaine, Minnesota green at TPC Twin Cities. He managed to go bogey-free for the 2nd straight day after a 61 yesterday gave him a 3-shot cushion. From the Canadian Press, I'm Don Mitchell.

0: ach de chunk, ye die hooker, we shot ye, custig, ye de gotty, ah, ye a woone, I tell my grandchild to show respect to women.
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5: I'm a Rez sister. That's who I am.

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Clis shawat yada iigak. Do not shout at a woman. Shawat in inik e. Be good with a woman. Ye away yek ei koch igoch city. That is a good way to be a man.

My name is Lacey Scarf. I was born to Quanlin Dunban over there in that river, across the river. And I watched the land come to what you see now, actually. I was a little girl growing up in Quanlin Dun Village, and I see all of the representatives here, and it's good to see you all here. So I hope you guys like this song. This is a doctrine and healing song, because this is a very powerful time, and want to acknowledge that.

From the National Newsroom of the Canadian Press, I'm Don Mitchell. German authorities say the suspect in the deadly Berlin Pride attack that killed one person and left 29 injured was shot and killed by police during a confrontation in a suburb of the city. ABC foreign correspondent Britt Clinette is in Berlin and says authorities are looking for

0: fire in the area of Yonge Street and St. Clair Avenue West. The other location in the area of Bathurst Street and Steeles Avenue West had a window broken. Police say no injuries were reported. Two mosques in the Israeli-occupied West Bank villages of Kusra and Kur were damaged in overnight arson attacks by suspected Israeli settlers. The Kusra Mosque also had messages spray-painted on it referencing an Israeli soldier killed on Friday. The alleged arson follows a surge in regional violence that recently left four Palestinians and two Israeli soldiers dead. In response, Israeli forces fanned out across the territory, closing major roads and arresting more than 70 Palestinians. The escalating conflict has prompted urgent appeals for peace and international diplomatic pressure from Arab and European leaders, as well as Pope Leo XIV. Israel is pitching itself to Canada as a technology partner, but tensions persist over wars in the Middle East.
1: Israeli Ambassador Ido Moed says his country's relationship with Canada is at its lowest point in nearly 80 years. Canada accuses Israel of grave violations of international law, while Israel argues Ottawa is taking steps that undermine prospects for peace. Still, Moed says he believes the Carney government has some interest in collaborating with Israel on AI. That could involve companies working together to boost defenses against cyber attacks, or Israeli tech firms helping Canadian towns and cities use data to better manage traffic. Jason White, The Canadian Press.
0: And 1 year into her job as commander of the Royal Canadian Air Force, Lieutenant General Jamie Spicer-Blaché says she can see an immediate effect of the federal government's big defense spending boost. In an interview, she says RCAF aircraft are spending much more time in the air than they have in previous years, in large part due to the influx of funding.
2: By having this money, we were able to generate, you know, more spare parts and more flying hours, and that results in more experienced personnel, more upgrades, more readiness.
0: NATO says Canada met its alliance spending commitment for the first time this year by shelling out the equivalent of 2% of GDP on defense. This is the Canadian Press. In sports and Major League Baseball, Toronto Blue Jays manager John Schneider says veteran pitcher Max Scherzer will start when the Jays visit the Washington Nationals tomorrow. Scherzer, who will turn 42 tomorrow, hasn't played in a Major League game since June 10th because of a thumb injury. He starred for the Nationals between 2015 and 2021. Meanwhile, in Boston, Jarren Duran drove in two runs with one of his three singles as the Red Sox beat the visiting Blue Jays 6-1 in the rubber match of their three-game weekend series. The Red Hot Red Sox closed a 10-game homestand with 8 wins and 2 losses. In the CFL, the Montreal Alouettes and the Hamilton Tiger Cats are on the field right now at Molson Stadium. And Canada has 9 medals through 3 days at the Commonwealth Games. Toronto swimmer Joshua Liendo won gold in the men's 100-meter butterfly, while Halifax's Ellie Black claimed the all-round women's gymnastics crown. Canada sits 5th in medal standings behind Australia, England, Scotland, and Nigeria. From the Canadian Press, I'm Don Mitchell.

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2: And welcome to the historic Kentucky Theater. It's so nice to see everybody here in our hometown of Lexington, Kentucky. We're on the air all over the world. We're broadcasting a celebration of not just grassroots music, but tonight especially is the celebration of the American cowboy. And we have such a wonderful program. We have three different country western cowboy artists on our show. Our very first artist that is here to introduce his music to you. He's been a guest before. He's a good friend of ours. He originally from New Jersey, but he's one of the most dominant cowboy artists in North America. He's got a wonderful CD called Moonlight and Skies. Here's a great song called Ragged But Right. Please welcome the award-winning Don Edwards to the Wood Songs Old Time Radio.

0: As a tradition of the yodeling cowboy, CD's Moonlit and Sky, Moonlight and Skies, Ragged But Right. Mr. Don Edwards, it's so great to have you back on our show. Thank you for coming.
1: Nice to be back. Thank you, Michael.
0: You are a northeastern boy.
1: I was born there. I've been in Texas since...

0: 17 years old.
1: So another 30 years you'll be local.
0: That's right. It'd be another 30 years about if I last that long. That's right.
1: So what brings a New Jersey kid into the world of cowboy music?
0: To tell you the honest truth, it was Casey Tibbs and the books of Will James brought me to Texas. And that's what happened. I tell you what, my good friend Walt LaRue was a stuntman in Hollywood for many, many years and a great artist. And he said, you know, he says, when we was kids, you read a Will James story and make you want to leave home. And I did.
1: And you did. You left
0: exactly
1: home.
0: Right.
1: So how old were you when you left home and went to Texas?
0: 17.
1: 17 years old. And what was your first gig?
0: Actually, I kind of cowboyed around, did rodeos and for a while, and found that I didn't make a really good bronc rider, you know. So I stayed with the music. And in 1960, actually, my professional career began at Six Flags Over Texas.
1: Okay. So now, doing
0: live shows.
1: Music was in your family. I mean, your dad was a vaudeville musician.
0: That's right.
1: Well, what was that like growing up with your dad with that kind of history in the family?
0: Well, it was a wonderful thing, and the saddest part of it was that he quit when I was born. I was born in 1939, and he had left the business by that time to raise his family, and which I guess was a noble thing to do, you know, but I was hoping he'd still do it, and he did some for a while, for a few years. That type of entertainment was going away, but he did it at Grange Halls and, different shows, around more of a local thing, when I was still just a kid. But
1: now there is a very vibrant cowboy scene in America. There's magazines devoted to the subject. There's cowboy music festivals and cowboy poetry festivals, and there's all these great artists, everyone from Michael Martin Murphy to you and so many others that are doing this music. What is the attraction in the 21st century for songs that were done on the prairie 100 years ago?
0: Well, the funny thing about that is that the cowboy has always been the greatest icon and hero that America ever produced. I mean, he was the King Arthur, of America, because the thing about the cowboy was that the one special thing about him, even though, we romanticized his life, but the real thing about it was that it wasn't just that he was an itinerant worker like a lot of other people were, but the main thing was he was horseback. And that made the hero that the cowboy turned into being. I mean, and went on through the movie genre and all that. And then it was always a part of folk music. It had always been a part of folk music. I mean, I've sang cowboy songs since the 50s, and so it's always been a part of American folk music. In fact, the first collection of real cowboy music was in 1908 by a man by the name of Jack Thorpe, collected cowboy songs around the West, especially in New Mexico and in the Southwest. And it was the first published collection of American folk music of any kind, because the others were not just mountain ballads. They were songs that were brought from the old country.
1: Sure.
0: And so it was the real part of American folk music. And John Lomax said the two most important finds in all of American folk music were cowboy songs and the blues.
1: There you go. Well,
0: John Lomax.
1: I think everybody That's agrees a quote. With the importance of cowboy music. Yeah. Let's get back into some of your music. You have a tribute CD to the great Marty Robbins. It's called Kin to the Wind. Here's a song called Man Walks Among Us. It's Don Edwards on the Wood Songs, Old Time Radio Hour.

The soft wind sways the whispering grass. The sun sinks low o'er a western pass. As a coyote mingles his dismal howl with the sad sweet notes of a lone hoot owl. And a hawk soars lazily up on high, just a speck of black in a crimson sky. And you would this place so sweet, so grand, might remain untarnished by human hand. But even this spot will see the day when it will fall to easy prey of lust and greed. And in the place where yon pine sways in supple grace, an axe-scarred stump will stand instead, bowing in shame its branchless head. And down the rivers will flow the spoils, all helpless victims of human toils. The work of eons will pass away to the reaper's stroke in just a single day. And though future ages they may never mend, the scars of greed until the end of end.

Beautiful song. It's the great Don Edwards. We're celebrating the American Cowboy on our broadcast. If you want to know more about the music of Don Edwards, you just go to woodsongs.com, click on the general store. This is show number 413. We'll let you know everything you need to know about contacting Don Edwards, his record label, making his music part of your home music collection, as well as our next artist, who we invited specially to be on. We can't celebrate the American Cowboy without getting the girl's point of view. And of all the wonderful country and western cowboy type artists out there, we thought these three have the most unique thing going on. Our good friends are Riders in the Sky, and everybody loves Riders in the Sky. These three merge Riders in the Sky with the vocal techniques of the Andrews Sisters. They take you back. They take you back into the 1930s and the 1940s. Let's welcome Too Short, Frenchie, and Buffalo K. It's a song called Cowboy Blues. It is Cowboy Envy on the Wood Songs, Old Time Radio.

0: Cowboy Blues. Too Short, Frenchie, and Buffalo K. Cowboy Envy. Let's say hi to Too Short playing bass. What a wonderful job. You got that.
1: Here we are.
0: You know, everybody's looking so stylish with their cowboy hats, Don Edwards and you guys and everything. And my good friend, the beatnik cowboy, Rob McNerlin, brought me his hat. So here I go. I'm joining the cowboy land.
2: All right.
1: Yeah.
0: Putting my cowboy hat on.
1: That's fine.
0: I probably look like the goofiest cowboy in the world. Thank goodness for radio, right? Okay, let's say Too Short. Tell me the history of the band Cowboy Envy. Three talented women musicians doing cowboy music of all things.
1: It is strange, and it's strange too that we're from Atlanta, which is not the cowboy capital of the world.
0: Well, what we're learning from like Don Edwards, you know, he's a New Jersey boy, and you know, cowboy music, the love is nationwide. It's not
1: true.
0: Just the Old West.
1: So. That's really what Cowboy Envy is that there's a little bit of that in all of us, and this music in particular is just the music that we love. We have been friends for years and years and been a trio now for 13, so really the history of the band is just that we were separate musicians doing separate things, and I got this crazy idea to do this.
0: So it's your fault.
1: Yeah, it's my fault.
0: So let's say hi to Frenchie. She sings lead, and she's
3: got
0: a.
3: Thank you.
0: So Too Short comes up to you and says, hey, I want to start an all-girl cowboy band.
3: And I said, what is that? What do you mean? And she had the idea to call it the Cows, and I just did not want
0: to
3: be a cow.
0: To call the band the Cows?
3: I didn't want to be a cow.
0: It's just a little cliche, don't you think?
3: You will. Didn't sound good.
0: So,
3: and then she came up with the other name, and I loved
0: Cowboy
3: that.
0: Envy.
3: Yeah.
0: Okay, so that's the name of the band. And what did you think of the music as you were first hearing what she wanted to do, this cowboy sound, this mix of Sons of the Pioneers and the Andrews Sisters? You're merging all this cool stuff together.
3: Well, I had done 30s music before. I had sung jazz, and I'd sung swing. And so I loved 30s and 40s music. And, you know, it's funny. I didn't know that I knew cowboy music, but I did because everybody grows up with it somewhere. You know, Don't Fence Me In and Cool Water, Tumbling Tumbleweeds. Mm-hmm. You've just heard those songs somewhere down the line. Mm-hmm. And so it wasn't that unfamiliar.
0: Let's say hi to Buffalo K playing the Ranger Doug style of acoustic guitar. So you came on board as well, and you thought this would be a fun idea.
4: I jumped on board.
0: Did you really?
4: Oh, yeah. I've always loved cowboy music.
0: And
4: I sort of approached it from the folk song end of it.
0: So what Don was saying is very true. I mean, the cowboy mm-hmm. music genre is a very big part of American folk music.
4: Mm-hmm.
0: How do you find audience reception? Because when you think of the cowboy songs and poets, you're not thinking of the girls to speak of at first.
4: Mm-hmm.
0: I mean, you're certainly overwhelming everybody with the greatness of the music. Your vocals are just absolutely beautiful.
4: We find we have a range of all ages that love this music. The folks of previous generations come up and say, thank you for playing this music. We'd love to hear it again. One gentleman out in the Midwest came up and said, he said, I'm 90 years old and you make me feel like a boy again. I mean, you know, what more of a compliment can you get than that?
0: Well, it is something that, you know, in popular music, you don't hear this kind of vocal blending, this trio vocal blending like this. I mean, I personally love things like the Andrews Sisters. It's just a beautiful thing, and you don't hear it that often. Is it hard? Is it a hard thing to learn and arrange in the songs?
1: Yes.
0: They're
1: yes.
0: shaking their heads.
4: We spent many hours, yes, yeah. working out parts and
0: yeah.
4: such.
1: It's not something you can go buy the sheet music for either. You,
4: yeah.
1: you sit with records and play them over and over again until you get it right.
0: Right. So it's all by ear learning, Frenchie. I mean, is it a long process to arrange a song vocally?
3: Initially, I think it was a lot harder. And since we've gotten to know each other so well, we kind of know what the other's going to sing before they sing it.
0: Right. Right. Well, let's get back into your music since we've described it. Enough. The all-girl band Cowboy Envy, their new CD is Wagons Ho. It means Wagons Ho. Doesn't mean what That is the name of the title of the CD. And you're going to sing the title song, which I've already said it. I'm not going to say it again. It's Cowboy Envy on the Wood Songs, Old Time Radio Hour.

0: The song and the CD is Wagons Ho. We're going to visit more with Cowboy Envy. We got the great Don Edwards here. We've got yet a third cowboy artist to introduce to you. We're going to get to him right after we take a very brief break.
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0: Well, mighty fine and a great big western howdy. I'm Ranger Doug.
1: I'm Woody Paul.
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3: the cowboy way.
4: Thank you so much. Riders in the Sky. Can't do a cowboy show without Too Slim and Woody Paul and Ranger Doug. We're here celebrating the American cowboy and its music on our broadcast. We've already had Don Edwards, great American cowboy poet. Cowboy Envy is here. Three wonderful women musicians that merge the Riders in the Sky and Sons of Pioneers with the sound, vocal sounds of the Andrew Sisters. Our third artist, we're getting a very wonderful cross-section of the styles and the attitudes behind the modern-day performance of this great old art form. And here's a fellow who was born in New Mexico and grew up actually being a cowboy, roping steer and riding horses. And he became a horse doctor. Actually, he was a horse doctor here in Kentucky for quite a few years. And he has since turned from the veterinary medical profession to his music. He's got a CD called There's a Hole in Daddy's Rope. Here's a song called One Cowboy Left, the sequel. He's doing the sequel first. It's Randy Houston on the Wood Songs, Old Time Radio.

0: It's the music of Randy Houston. Randy, thank you very much for sort of coming back home for the show. I mean, you did live here in Kentucky for quite a few years. About, what, 15 years ago you were here?
1: Correct. Yes, I did. I lived here for about 8 years. And
0: working in the horse farms.
1: Working the
0: horse
1: farms.
0: Taking care of those thoroughbreds.
1: Yep.
0: But now the cowboy life, you really lived it as a young boy. I mean, you really did all the roping and the riding and stuff.
1: Yes, and actually that's what led me to Lexington anyway. There's people will tell you that on the ranches in the West, there's always a horse guy around. And typically on the ranches, he's the one that trains the horses, or a poorer word for it, breaks the horses. And that was always me. I did the cow work, but I also had a strong interest in horses. So after I finished college, I had an invitation to go see where the most famous thoroughbreds in the world lived, and I ended up staying here for a while.
0: Of course, that's our hometown.
1: Yes.
0: That's Lexington, Kentucky.
1: Lexington, Kentucky.
0: Now, you turned your attention, though, from working with these thoroughbred horses, which I'm sure was a stable living. Like that? A stable living. But you went to this cowboy music, and you're doing something a little bit different. You are using this old traditional art form, but you're writing new songs into the art form.
1: Yes.
0: You're approaching it from a singer-songwriter point of
1: yes.
0: view.
1: Yes.
0: So how and why?
1: Well, my musical background for cowboy music goes back to when I was a kid. We don't sit around the campfire and sing songs that much, but we do. It's turned more into a living room deal, and people still do what we call neighboring, where the folks come over from other ranches to help us when the job is too big just for the core crew that's on one ranch. And not unusually, we'll end that with somebody playing and singing. So the guys that are on other crews that come over, somebody plays, they'll bring a guitar. I was exposed to that since I was a little bitty, and most of those songs, or most of those guys, knew some of the old cowboy songs. And that lifestyle is my experience, and that's what I still do now. We have a cattle business and a ranch in New Mexico. So really, I'm taking advice that I used to give other folks in the music business. I write what I know about.
0: Mm-hmm. And so this the music is a absolute complement to your current lifestyle. It's
1: yes.
0: not your sole livelihood.
1: Yes.
0: But you continue on with your career with the horses and stuff, but you're playing the music. So describe the musical lifestyle to the audience, okay? You've got your, let's call it a day gig, but you're out playing. So what kind of places does a cowboy singer play?
1: I used to have a band, toured with a band, and did things that were, or played places that were a little more common to what country acts would do, the honky-tonks and places, fairs and such, and really didn't enjoy that much. Now, when I'm doing the solo deal, I go around to festivals. They're actually called cowboy gatherings, usually cowboy poetry and music gatherings. And then also, after-dinner entertaining, people or organizations that have conventions find that our type of music is really entertaining. Plus, I do cowboy poetry. I tell stories as well. So besides, if I only learned how to dance, I could put on a whole variety show.
0: Yeah.
1: But those are the kind of shows. So it's a concert setting almost always.
0: Well, now, there's a lot of mainstream artists like Michael Martin Murphy, Riders in the Sky, and others that are helping this genre turn into careers for some people. Bill Miller is a wonderful Native American singer that also participates in a lot of things like this. I mean, are you finding that I hate to sound like this, but the market, the audience, is it something growing here in 2006, 2007? Is it growing?
1: Absolutely. There's no question about it, but the difficulty that we have is just exposing people to the music. Without exception, any of those shows that I go to, I see people there, talk to people there that didn't know that we existed or that this music form really existed. They'd heard about it. They thought it was part of country music. They thought it was the same thing as their top 40 radio station. So folks hear about us at festivals and concerts, and then also through wonderful shows like this.
0: And it's a very family-oriented music.
1: Absolutely.
0: I mean, this is something that the kids, I mean, in our audience, there's just a ton of kids here tonight. And
1: yes.
0: you find this at the festivals and the cowboy gatherings, a lot of kids show up.
1: Yes, and a lot of the folks that come to watch it also will comment on that it's absolutely family-friendly entertainment. And we all know there's kind of a shortage of that these days.
0: Gee, you think? Your CD is called There's a Hole in Daddy's Rope. I would like you to explain the title.
1: Well, I was even tempted to do that song, but I didn't choose to. It's when we rope, there was actually an old expression that you punch a hole in your rope, which doesn't make sense to folks if you haven't roped, but you build a loop, which is actually a circle that is just kind of like a hole. Well, you throw that around a critter, and it fills that hole up. The way that came to be was actually talking to my brother-in-law one day about his boat, and he mentioned that we're talking about fixing something. I said, isn't a boat a hole in the water where you throw your money? And and he responded, yes, and I realized that there was something that I did that was very similar to that. Yeah. My boat is a rope. And so that's where that came from.
0: Well, there's a reason folk rhymes with broke. I think we all have the similar career thing here. Now you are you have your own CDs that you put out on your own label.
1: Yes.
0: And like so many artists, you are very independent. It's the cowboy spirit is alive and well in this whole grassroots music genre. So many artists are taking control of their own independent music careers now.
1: Yes.
0: So let's go ahead back into your music. The CD's called There's a Hole in Daddy's Rope. The song is Old Gringo. It's Randy Houston on the Wood Songs, Old Time Radio.

0: the original cowboy music of Randy Houston. If you want to know more about Randy Houston, his music, his new CD, There's a Hole in Daddy's Rope, just go to woodsongs.com. Click on the general store. This is show number 413. We'll let you know more about Randy Houston, his website, how to make his music collection, that of Cowboy Envy. And our good friend Don Edwards is here, and I want to brag on you a little bit. Don Edwards has twice received the National Cowboy Hall of Fame's Wrangler Award for Outstanding Traditional Western Music. Keeping the traditional eye. Now, we are going to, you can't talk about cowboys and cowboy music without discussing the yodel.
1: The dreaded yodeling.
0: The yodeling thing. That's not an easy thing to snap your vocal cord nice and tight and in tune.
1: No, that's very true. Yeah, I don't know why anyone would want to, really, but
0: I mean, it sounds painful.
1: No, it's always associated. I have to tell you that it is. No matter what, as soon as they understand about Western music or cowboy music, inevitably it's going to be somewhere in there is going to say, "Do you yodel?"
0: Right.
1: You know, I mean, it always happens. You know.
0: So do you?
1: Yeah, occasionally, yes.
0: So, okay. Now, why?
1: Why?
0: Yeah.
1: I can't know. It's just pure fun. I mean, it really is. I mean, there's no real use for it. In Switzerland, yodeling now, it was. It was a form of communication. And that's where the fancy
0: carrying
1: yodeling,
0: the voice between the
1: exactly.
0: mountains.
1: And that's how they used to have different yodels for when they took the cows up the mountains to graze, and then they brought them back down for the milkmaids to milk them. They would have different yodels, and they could tell where each person was that was bringing the herd up the mountain or down the mountain, and they had different types of yodels.
0: Let me ask,
1: was the falsettos of the African descent, you know, that was you put the African falsettos, which became, you know, in this country, field hollers and things like that. When you put that together with the Swiss yodel, you had somewhat like Jimmy Rogers did.
0: Right. Now, that's interesting that you brought that up, and I'm glad you did, because a lot of the American cowboy tradition and history is Black Americans.
1: Oh, you better believe it.
0: Yeah, it's not so much the image of the Gene Autry guy
1: no,
0: on
1: that's,
0: TV
1: that's,
0: and stuff.
1: Exactly.
0: It is a music of color.
1: Absolutely.
0: And its history is a music of color of people from Spanish and Latino descent and Black Americans.
1: The original cowboys of the cattle. You know. So,
0: absolutely. One day you did. So all these influences brought the yodel into cowboy music.
1: Yeah, so, some form or another, yeah.
0: Right. So now you're sitting home and you're taking a shower and you're in this nice echoey thing and you decide that you want to try to yodel.
1: That is the best place. You've got to be alone a lot. You know, yeah. When you see, kind of like learning how to play the fiddle, you know.
0: So teach me to yodel real quick. How does somebody yodel?
1: It's all vowels. A-I-O-U. You know, then you just put it all together. You know?
0: Well, let's go ahead.
1: But anyway,
0: you've got a song that explains the whole thing.
1: And this, by the way, is not the Ranger Doug Riders in the Sky version.
0: This is the Don.
1: This
0: Edwards.
1: Is a different. Yes, this is Doug Green and I have had a yodeling hero that we have loved many, many years. And he's the guy that really, one of the guys that inspired us, a man by the name of Elton Britt.
0: The song is called That's How the Yodel Was Born. Don Edwards on the Wood Songs, Old Time Radio Hour.

0: my story and sticking to it.
1: That's how the Yodel was born. Don Edwards. Now we've invited Randy Houston and Cowboy Envy and Don. We've come to the end of our celebration of the American cowboy, and we want to celebrate it the way the cowboys did it in the Old West. Is a very community music. It's a music of friends sitting around and singing songs, not alone, but together. And you guys are going to treat us to Red River Valley. It's everybody on the Wood Songs, Old Time Radio Hour.

0: Don Edwards, Randy Houston. Wasn't it wonderful having Cowboy Envy? Three girls singing cowboy music. Thank you very much. Celebrating the great, wonderful tradition of the American country western cowboy music. In our day and age, it's good to have something that brings you back to your roots, back to the beginning of what made you and your hometowns and your community a great, wonderful place to be. And cowboy music certainly reflects that honorable part of a lifestyle that is hard to see in this day and age. You know, there's a lot of things going on in the world. Not a lot of it is fun. And there's something about the community nature of the American cowboy tradition. Three chords in the truth, sitting down with your family, enjoying the voices of each other. It's a very wonderful and passionate thing. And you know what? If you were to learn a style of music, if you were going to try to pick up the guitar and learn something, I suggest getting one of these albums from one of these great artists. American cowboy music is easy, it's beautiful, it's brilliant. My name is Michael Jonathan. I am a folk singer and I am a tree hugger. We'll see you next week on the Woods Song.
1: You've been listening to show number 413. Michael's opening song is the old cowboy standard, Trail to Mexico. The Folk Boy Orchestra is Scott Napier on mandolin, Lisa Shvakovsky on cello, and Jim Carr on bass.
2: 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Technical assistants are Brian Clausing, Brandon Eaves, Mark Kidd, Eric Anderson, and Jerome Gault.
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2: 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Woodsongs and the Woodsong symbol are registered trademarks of Rachel Aubrey Music. 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I'm Joe Conkright.
1: And for Michael Jonathan and the entire Woodsongs crew, I'm Stacey Brothwell, and we hope you'll join us again next week for the Woodsongs Old Time Radio Hour.

0: From the National Newsroom of the Canadian Press, I'm Don Mitchell. At least four people, including a child, were wounded in a shooting Sunday night at an events complex close to the Space Needle in Seattle. A hospital spokesperson said a toddler, a 23-year-old man, and two adult women were admitted. Local police say they're investigating. The Seattle Center was hosting the Bite of Seattle Food Festival over the weekend, which typically draws 350,000 attendees over 3 days. One witness says he and his girlfriend were at the festival waiting in a line for a photo booth when he was shoved and turned to see a rush of people fleeing. Quebec and the union representing 3,500 paramedics have reached a tentative labor agreement. The new arrangement comes after more than 3 years without a collective agreement. RCMP say they're investigating a nationwide illegal cannabis and magic mushroom operation after Vancouver police arrested a man carrying 66 bank cards and more than $39,000 in cash.
1: A BC civil forfeiture lawsuit alleges a criminal organization used several websites to generate more than $1.5 million in illegal sales. The province says thousands of electronic transfers were sent to dozens of accounts between November 2024 and January 2026. No criminal charges have been laid, and the websites remain online. Several defendants did not respond, while others denied the money came from unlawful activity. Now, the Ministry of Public Safety says civil forfeiture cases target property allegedly linked to illegal activity and do not determine criminal guilt. David Augustine, The Canadian Press.
0: In the Middle East, there was a pause in fighting between the U.S. and Iran this weekend after days of escalation. It comes after the U.S. targeted Iranian coastal areas and infrastructure in a nearly two-week escalation sparked by Iran's firing at ships in the Strait of Hormuz. ABC's Matt Rivers is in Amman, Jordan, and reports.
2: Israeli Prime Minister Benjamin Netanyahu heading to the White House Tuesday for a meeting with President Trump. U.S. Ambassador to the U.N. Mike Waltz saying the lull in fighting is designed to give peace talks some space after claiming diplomatic activity had ramped up between both sides. But a New York Times report says Trump is also pulling back from escalations with Iran for fear it could dangerously drain the Pentagon's already diminished stockpile of Patriot anti-missile interceptors. The White House telling ABC News in part, President Trump has always been consistent in saying he prefers a diplomatic solution.
0: In a Fox News interview, Waltz dismissed the idea that the U.S. stockpile of interceptors, crucial in defending against Iranian attacks, is running low. And finally, laneway homes have been pitched as a solution to building livable spaces to increase housing supply and open room for rental income. Andrew Fishman, owner of Toronto-based boutique contracting firm Laneway Home Builders, says the narrative has broadened as more older homeowners look for ways to age in their neighborhoods.
3: The big thing that we see is that there's so many homeowners today that love where they live. They love their house. They don't want to leave their neighborhood. So the idea of remaining where they've lived and loved for so long is a really big factor.
0: More cities and municipalities have joined the likes of Toronto and Vancouver in offering incentives and bylaw changes in an effort to increase housing supply. This is the Canadian Press. In sports, Jose Maltos Diaz kicked two field goals and a single in the final 3 minutes to lift the East Division leading Montreal Alouettes to a 31-18 CFL victory over the visiting Hamilton Tiger Cats tonight. Al's short yardage quarterback Terry Wilson.

0: a blast from the past.
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3: Paul Schaefer's Day in Rock.
4: It's July 26th and a very happy birthday to Mick Jagger. You know, in 1975, several members of the Hells Angels tried to murder Mick for remarks Mick made against them. The conspirators reportedly used a boat to approach a residence where Mick was staying in Long Island. But the plot failed when the boat was nearly sunk by a storm. Hells Angels can't get no satisfaction. July 26th, 1992, Kiss guitarist and singer Paul Stanley marries model actress Pamela Bowen. And for the wedding, Paul wrote his own vows. According to a groupie Paul once slept with, he likes his women to be attractive, intelligent, and classy. So in other words, a perfect match.
2: This is for all the little girls out there. We got some girls out there tonight. I said we got some girls out there tonight.
4: Hey, check us out at paulschaefersdayinrock.com.

0: From the National Newsroom of the Canadian Press, I'm Don Mitchell. Two people are dead and five others wounded, including a child, after a shooting at a popular food festival near the Space Needle in Seattle. A city fire department spokesperson confirmed the casualties, revealing two people died at the scene. The gunfire erupted around 6 p.m. in the evening in the waning hours of the Bite of Seattle, an annual festival that draws hundreds of food and retail vendors and performers. Washington Governor Bob Ferguson said he was receiving briefings and state SWAT officers were deployed to assist local police. This person telling ABC affiliate Como that it was shocking to think the violence had come to the family-friendly event.
1: We heard, and I don't know, multiple shots, but I can't say how many. And then a lot of people didn't react at first because we thought, oh, it must be firecrackers or something. I mean, nobody thought that it was that dangerous. But then there was a second volley, and that's when we saw people storming through the area across the Fisher Pavilion.
0: A 2-year-old boy, a 23-year-old man, and a 39-year-old woman are reportedly in stable condition, while a 40-year-old woman had minor injuries. Hundreds of mourners gathered at a memorial at the iconic Brandenburg Gate Sunday to remember the victims of Saturday night's deadly Pride Festival attack in Berlin. Many people laid down flowers, candles, rainbow flags, and homemade signs. ABC foreign correspondent Britt Clinette is in Berlin.
2: Event organizers seen on stage ending a performance as the manhunt began. Tonight, tributes pouring in from across Germany for the victims, a growing memorial at the scene. German Chancellor Friedrich Merz calling it a despicable act, telling the country, let us not let ourselves be intimidated.
0: Investigators say the 21-year-old suspect had ties to Islamic extremism. He was killed early Sunday during a confrontation with German police. Closer to home, the Conservative shadow minister for Canada-U.S. relations is calling on Ottawa to provide its negotiation plan with the U.S. president.
3: In a letter to Prime Minister Mark Carney, the Conservatives are calling for an emergency meeting of the House International Trade Committee next week. Trade critic Shove Majumdar says Ottawa must table its written plans and explain how it will respond to President Donald Trump's latest tariff threat. Trump says a range of Canadian products will face 50% tariffs within 30 days. U.S. officials say the move is in retaliation for provincial bans on American alcohol, Canada's supply-managed dairy system, and limits on U.S. vehicles. Now, Majumdar says Carney campaigned on his ability to be able to deal with Trump, but has since given in to several of the president's demands. David Augustine, The Canadian Press.
0: And traffic is set to start flowing Monday across a new bridge over the Detroit River that will serve as a critical route for trade, jobs, and tourism between Canada and the U.S. Late last week, Canada celebrated the Gordie Howe International Bridge with a ribbon-cutting ceremony in Windsor, Ontario, to mark the completion of the multi-million-dollar, multi-year project. However, there were no U.S. and Michigan representatives there. Uninvited from Friday's gathering after President Donald Trump suddenly announced 50% tariffs on Canadian goods entering America. This is the Canadian Press. In sports, Jose Maltos Diaz kicked two field goals.

Hold on. Dylan Cease's dominating one-hit complete game yesterday. They've lost 7 of 10 since the All-Star break. And today, Pogačar confirmed his status as one of cycling's all-time greats after winning a record-equaling 5th Tour de France title today. From the Canadian Press, I'm Don Mitchell.

Schöne Vermittlung, ja. Ich habe 98.1 in White Horse, 90.5 in the communities. The beat of the different drummer.

If you put stuff on layaway at the dollar store, you might be a Redskin. 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

station, 10 to midnight, in the rain. I was minding my own business, waiting for that midnight train.

much trouble. Went to local, out of town. His reply, it's 2 a.m. If I'm leaving, no goodbye.

0: From the National Newsroom of the Canadian Press, I'm Karen Rebo. Fire officials in Seattle say a shooting killed two people and wounded five, including a two-year-old child, Sunday evening during a popular food festival near the Space Needle. The gunfire erupted around 6 p.m. in the waning hours of the Bite of Seattle, an annual festival that draws tens of thousands of people, including hundreds of food and retail vendors and performers, over 3 days. The mayor says one person is in custody. Oscar Sanchez was in the crowd when the shots rang out.
1: Like, run, like someone's shooting, active shooter, and all we did was follow the crowd. And, you know, we ended up here at the Space Needle where we were trapped for 2 hours. You know, they're finally letting us out.
0: Fire officials say two people died at the scene. It's been 3 long years without a collective agreement, but Quebec and a union representing 3,500 paramedics have finally reached a tentative deal. The workers include more than 1,000 paramedics who work for Urgence Santé, the public ambulance service serving Montreal and Laval. The union says the agreement was reached after 6 days of negotiations and more than a year of strike action, centered largely around pay issues. Members will be presented with the details for a ratification vote as soon as possible. Prime Minister Mark Carney has called 3 by-elections for next month to fill 3 vacant seats in 3 provinces. The votes will take place on August 31st in Toronto's Beaches East York riding, as well as in Quebec's Chicoutimi-Lefior and in BC's North Vancouver-Capilano. Traffic is set to start flowing Monday across that new bridge over the Detroit River that will serve as a critical route for trade, jobs, and tourism between Canada and the U.S. It goes from Windsor to Detroit. Here's Canadian Press reporter Don Mitchell.
2: Late last week, Canada celebrated the Gordie Howe International Bridge with a ribbon-cutting ceremony in Windsor, Ontario, to mark the completion of the multi-million-dollar, multi-year project. However, there were no U.S. and Michigan representatives there, uninvited from Friday's gathering after President Donald Trump suddenly announced 50% tariffs on Canadian goods entering America.
0: And several children attending a YMCA summer camp in East Orange, New Jersey, were sickened after they allegedly consumed suspected mushroom-laced edibles. More from ABC's Tony Yates.
3: Cynthia Cunningham rushing her 12-year-old daughter to the hospital after getting the call from the East Orange YMCA camp that her child was given drug-laced chocolate by another camper.
4: It's about 13 children. They, for lack of better words, they look like zombies. It was really sad.
3: Cunningham says her child stayed in the hospital until doctors determined that she was absolutely fine, but she questions why the YMCA was allowed to reopen 1 day later, with this all still being a very active investigation.
0: East Orange police said a suspect has been identified, but no charges have been filed at this point. This is the Canadian Press. In sports, Jose Maltos Diaz kicked 2 field goals and a single in the final 3 minutes of the game to lift the CFL's East Division leading Montreal Alouettes to a 31-18 win over the visiting Hamilton Tiger Cats Sunday. The Owls improved to 6-1. Tie Cats slipped to 3-4. The Toronto Blue Jays were hoping to gain some ground on the surging Boston Red Sox over the weekend, but ended up losing 2 of 3 games at Fenway Park. The Red Sox beat the Jays 6-1 Sunday in the series finale. The Jays have lost 7 of 10 since the All-Star break. At the Commonwealth Games in Glasgow, Scotland, Toronto swimmer Joshua Liendo and Halifax gymnast Ellie Black added gold medals to Canada's tally. Liendo Sunday defended

0: you got it.
1: Yeah, well, I think you was wrong about not being an acoustic guitar player.
0: A lot of work.
1: A lot of work, isn't it?
0: When you were used to playing with a big band, you know, with a band, man.
1: Yeah. Yeah, an electric guitar where you just got to touch it a little bit and make it howl.

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0: Now this update from the Canadian Press. It's opening day in Windsor, Ontario, and Detroit, Michigan has a brand new bridge. Nearly 15 years in the making will finally open its gates to traffic. The Gordie Howe International Bridge is set to open to motorists today after U.S. President Donald Trump sparked months of controversy over financial aspects of the project. Two wildfires in British Columbia have merged and are now moving north and northeast about 20 kilometers from a historic village in the province interior. The BC Wildfire Service estimates the combined size of the Pear Lake and 59 Creek fires was 670 square kilometers. French President Emmanuel Macron held a crisis meeting today to address uncontrolled wildfires, forcing over a quarter million people to flee their homes. And a recall has been issued by chocolate maker Cadbury due to undeclared pistachio involving several of its Dairy Milk Oreo chocolate bars. From the Canadian Press, I'm Karen Rebo.
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carry me a little while. Yeah. Carry me, carry. Just carry me.

It's so good to see ya. You are listening to your First Nation station, The Beat of a Different Drummer. You're tuned into Shawnee FM. This is Gail Bamford from FH Collins. Good morning, Yukon.

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1: Hey, how about you, Alabama? Roll

0: From the National Newsroom of the Canadian Press, I'm Karen Rebo. It's opening day in Windsor, Ontario and Detroit, Michigan, as a brand new bridge nearly 15 years in the making will finally open its gates to traffic. The Gordie Howe International Bridge is set to open to motorists today after U.S. President Donald Trump sparked months of controversy over financial aspects of the project that was signed back in 2012.
1: In a social media post last February, President Donald Trump insisted the U.S. would have to be compensated before he would allow the bridge to open. He falsely claimed the $6.4 billion structure connecting Windsor, Ontario, and Detroit was built with virtually no American content. Canada subsequently agreed to make some adjustments concerning the sharing of revenues. Canada then held a ceremony last week to help mark the opening of the bridge, but a joint celebration with the U.S. was canceled over Washington's recent threat of new tariffs on Canadian goods. Lisa Laporte, The Canadian Press.
0: Two wildfires in British Columbia have merged and are now moving north and northeast, about 20 kilometers from a historic village in the province's interior. The BC Wildfire Service estimates the combined size of the Pear Lake and 59 Creek fires was 670 square kilometers. The Pear Lake blaze had already destroyed some structures and homes on the outskirts of the village of Clinton. French President Emmanuel Macron held a crisis meeting today to address uncontrolled wildfires, forcing over a 250,000 people to flee their homes in his country. In the Gironde region of southwest France, home to the country's famous Bordeaux wine, flames have burned an area four times the size of Paris. A recall has been issued by chocolate maker Cadbury due to undeclared pistachio. A Canadian Food Inspection Agency says the recall involves several of the company's Dairy Milk Oreo chocolate bars. It says there have been reported allergic reactions linked with the products, and consumers should either throw them out or return them to the store for a refund. Chaos erupted when gunfire rang out at a crowded food festival beneath Seattle's Space Needle last night. Police have arrested one suspect and they're looking for another after violence at the Bite of Seattle left three people dead and four injured, including a toddler. Investigators believe the two were shooting at each other. And there were plenty of big celebrity cameos at Comic-Con over the weekend. Here's ABC's Danny New.
2: Robert Downey Jr.
3: Another San Diego Comic-Con is now in the books, slash comic books, where fans could pack into the convention center to see the stars of upcoming movies or perhaps take pictures with a man they thought was just cosplaying as Deadpool.
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3: Only to find out later it was actually Ryan Reynolds under the mask of his on-screen character the whole time.
0: This is the Canadian Press. In sports, Max Scherzer will celebrate his 42nd birthday later today on the mound as he starts for the Toronto Blue Jays when they open a three-game series against the host Washington Nationals. Scherzer hasn't played in a major league game since June 10th because of a thumb injury. The Jays lost two of three weekend games at Fenway Park against the Boston Red Sox. The CFL's Montreal Alouettes improved to 6-1 on the season with a 31-18 win over the visiting Hamilton Ticats yesterday. Jose Maltos Diaz kicked two field goals and a single in the final 3 minutes. And Toronto swimmer Joshua Liendo and Halifax gymnast Ellie Black added gold medals to Canada's tally at the Commonwealth Games yesterday. Liendo defending his men's 100-meter butterfly title before Black became the first person to win two all-around gymnastics crowns at the Games. Canada enters today's competition in Glasgow, Scotland with 9 medals, including 3 gold. From the Canadian Press, I'm Karen Rebo.
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Then later on when we finished our songs about scars and cars and broken hearts, I saw him. He was standing there right next to the stage, and he shouted, "Man."

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1: 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But if you smoke, you might not live to enjoy it.
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Hi, my name's Roxanne Stanley. I'm a flight attendant with Air North. We're flying at an altitude of 14,000 feet between Inuvik and Ola Crow. 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

0: From the National Newsroom of the Canadian Press, I'm Karen Rebo. It's opening day in Windsor, Ontario, and Detroit, Michigan, as a brand new bridge nearly 15 years in the making will finally open its gates to traffic. The Gordie Howe International Bridge is set to open to motorists today after U.S. President Donald Trump sparked months of controversy over financial aspects of the project that was signed back in 2012.
1: In a social media post last February, President Donald Trump insisted the U.S. would have to be compensated before he would allow the bridge to open. He falsely claimed the $6.4 billion structure connecting Windsor, Ontario, and Detroit was built with virtually no American content. Canada subsequently agreed to make some adjustments concerning the sharing of revenues. Canada then held a ceremony last week to help mark the opening of the bridge, but a joint celebration with the U.S. was canceled over Washington's recent threat of new tariffs on Canadian goods. Lisa Laporte, The Canadian Press.
0: Two wildfires in British Columbia have merged and are now moving north and northeast, about 20 kilometers from a historic village in the province's interior. The BC Wildfire Service estimates the combined size of the Pear Lake and 59 Creek fires was 670 square kilometers. The Pear Lake blaze had already destroyed some structures and homes on the outskirts of the village of Clinton. French President Emmanuel Macron held a crisis meeting today to address uncontrolled wildfires, forcing over a quarter million people to flee their homes in his country. In the Gironde region of southwest France, home to the country's famous Bordeaux wine, flames have burned an area four times the size of Paris. A recall has been issued by chocolate maker Cadbury due to undeclared pistachio. A Canadian Food Inspection Agency says the recall involves several of the company's Dairy Milk Oreo chocolate bars. It says there have been reported allergic reactions linked with the products, and consumers should either throw them out or return them to the store for a refund. Chaos erupted when gunfire rang out at a crowded food festival beneath Seattle's Space Needle last night. Police have arrested one suspect and they're looking for another after violence at the Bite of Seattle left three people dead and four injured, including a toddler. Investigators believe the two were shooting at each other. And there were plenty of big celebrity cameos at Comic-Con over the weekend. Here's ABC's Danny New.
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3: Another San Diego Comic-Con is now in the books, slash comic books, where fans could pack into the convention center to see the stars of upcoming movies or perhaps take pictures with a man they thought was just cosplaying as Deadpool.
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3: Only to find out later it was actually Ryan Reynolds under the mask of his on-screen character the whole time.
0: This is the Canadian Press. In sports, Max Scherzer will celebrate his 42nd birthday later today on the mound as he starts for the Toronto Blue Jays when they open a three-game series against the host Washington Nationals. Scherzer hasn't played in a major league game since June 10th because of a thumb injury. The Jays lost two of three weekend games at Fenway Park against the Boston Red Sox. The CFL's Montreal Alouettes improved to 6-1 on the season with a 31-18 win over the visiting Hamilton Ticats yesterday. Maltos Diaz kicked two field goals and a single in the final 3 minutes. And Toronto swimmer Joshua Liendo and Halifax gymnast Ellie Black added gold medals to Canada's tally at the Commonwealth Games yesterday. Liendo defending his men's 100-meter butterfly title before Black became the first person to win two all-around gymnastics crowns at the Games. Canada enters today's competition in Glasgow, Scotland with 9 medals, including 3 gold. From the Canadian Press, I'm Karen Rebo.

holiday and now rejuvenated and ready to get back to the songs. And we started the set with Hunter Hayes and Somebody's Heartbreak. Our next artist up, the great Prairie Oyster with Just for Old Time's Sake.

Prairie Oyster, just for old time's sake, and of course, one of the top Canadian groups of the 80s and 90s. They dominated the chart back in those fine times. Well, we got a bit of a cloudy day to start here in Whitehorse, but I'm sure we'll get back.

That was Dan and Shay, 19, you plus me, and now, can I count on you? This is McBride in the ride.

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I work in community engagement, and I grew up here in the Yukon. 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

0: that is Shooter Jennings, the son of the great Waylon Jennings. Not bad, but not like Dad. Well, good morning, Stuart.
1: Good morning, Carl. Welcome back.
0: Hey, it's great to be back, you know, after the break. It was a lovely break, though. On the 16th, I ended up in the great city of Edmonton, Alberta, to see Zach Top at the concert there in Edmonton, Rogers Place. And what a show.
1: Yeah, he puts on a good show, does he?
0: He put on a show like you can never believe. It was totally fabulous. And I didn't realize that he had such a fan base. I thought it was pretty interesting that a lot of the tickets were sold out, were almost sold out a month ago when I was looking at the how many folks are going to be there. But it was a full house.
1: Wow. And to sell out a stadium.
0: And to sell out, I tell you, that is, you're doing something right. You've got a fan base that's enormous. And once he came on, the very first song, everybody stood up and sang along with him all the way through every song. I tell you, it was unbelievable, but very enjoyable.
1: You know what? I can see Zach Top becoming a legend of the early 21st century.
0: I think he's so close to that. You know, like the second coming of Alan Jackson is somehow times that I look at it, because he's such a very great country performer. You know, and real country, not like those other pop artists that are on the charts these days and boring me all to hell. But, you know, that's the way it goes.
1: He's got more to him than some twang in the voice.
0: Oh, my goodness, yes. One of the greatest pickers, too. And he's got such an incredible band, none others. Everyone from top to bottom, and they did threw in some bluegrass, and it was so good. You know, that lad can't do anything wrong. It's just fabulous.
1: You know what we're going to have to do one of these days, Carl, is we're going to have to get in touch with Zach Top's publicity team and convince him to come to a show in Whitehorse. That's what we're going to have to do.
0: Yeah. Say, hey, come on, man. Do us a favor. Bring your talents to the great city of Whitehorse and maybe a couple of other northern communities.
1: Well, and you know what? This is something that I particularly noticed last summer when we had 3 Days Race come into town, when we had 5440 come into town, is that sure, you know, the bigger cities are going to have bigger venues just because they're bigger cities. But you're not going to find a more dedicated audience than that you will in Whitehorse. Just some really spectacular support coming from the fine folks in Whitehorse and people who come from across the territory to come to Whitehorse to see these artists. So I mean, Zach Top, if this message gets to you, come to Whitehorse.
0: Come to Whitehorse. Okay, so that was a big thing that happened in my 10 days away. And, my birthday, hitting the big 8-0. My goodness, who would ever thunk that? But also my granddaughter on Friday turned 5. Now, there was a party. We had pizza. We had pop. We had, well, not I, but everybody else went out for a swim. It was just totally fabulous. Oh, all the little kiddies had such fun. And I had some cake, too. So it was all good.
1: Honestly, I don't think that there is. I've never been to a party and probably will never go to a party that is as entertaining as a young child's birthday party.
0: Oh, they never won.
1: Okay, adults cannot even begin to get on that level. Okay,
0: definitely.
1: Last couple house parties that I went to, you know, in my early 20s, there was no cake. There were no fun party games. And there were no party favors, except for the hangover that I brought home the next day. Come on. I think kids' birthday parties are probably the best fun that you can have.
0: Amen to that. Well, folks, we better let Stuart bring you the latest in news. So here he is. Well, just about, except for what I forgot, the little detail of getting him ready. Okay. Now we're ready. Okay, Stuart, take it away.
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1: Mostly cloudy and 10 at the Whitehorse Airport, this is Stuart Cardinal-Bunnell with the Shona Them News for Monday, July 27th. Participation has named Whitehorse as the Yukon's most active community. In a media release, the city of Whitehorse announced that it had earned the title by hosting 21 free community events, programs, and initiatives that prioritized physical activity, sport, and recreation. According to the release, these events included Fridays in the Park, the Kids Triathlon, Zumba in the Park, and FIFA Canada Celebrates. The release says that as the winner of the Participation Community Challenge, Whitehorse will receive $5,000 to help expand free and accessible events in parks and public spaces throughout the city. Whitehorse Mayor Kirk Cameron says in the release that the recognition reflects incredible community spirit and that he is looking forward to using the funding to create more opportunities for people to be active, connect, and enjoy public spaces in Whitehorse. Ross River RCMP is investigating a suspicious incident involving a child. In a media release, police say that Ross River Detachment received a report that an unknown adult male dressed in all black approached a child that was playing outside in the Casca Road area. According to the release, the man allegedly spoke to the child and grabbed their hand or arm. The child then ran away and reported the incident to their parent. Police are actively investigating the incident and ask anyone who was in the Casca Road area around 5 p.m. on Wednesday, July 22nd, or anyone who may have information that could help investigators, to contact Ross River RCMP Detachment. This includes anyone who may have captured dash camera or security camera footage. In the release, RCMP Staff Sergeant Greg Holmberg reminds residents to remain vigilant and speak to their children about personal safety. The Senate Committee on Indigenous Peoples is highlighting the strengths of young First Nations, Métis, and Inuit leaders from across the country. In a media release, the committee says that it is accepting applications for the next edition of Voices of Youth Indigenous Leaders. According to the release, Indigenous youth leaders aged 18 to 35 are invited to share their leadership experiences and ideas with senators during a three-day trip to Ottawa in October. Speaking with Shone FM, Yukon Senator Pat Duncan says that Voices of Youth Indigenous Leaders is an opportunity for Yukon First Nations youth to make their voices heard regarding concerns unique to the territory.
3: There are a great number of initiatives in Ottawa and laws and activities that start in Ottawa in the capital. And it's so important. We can't do everything. So the more support we have and the more voices we have and more opportunities we have to say the North needs to be recognized.
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Oh, that is Chicken Fried by Zach Top. Zach is always giving us some great music, and really enjoy his music is just great. And got a call from the papa of Tyler, who's having his 30th birthday today. It's Tyler's 30th birthday today. Happy birthday to you from your dad. And here's the Beatles with your song right now. Happy birthday.

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1: Oh, yeah, and that is a birthday greetings to Tyler from your dad. Happy 30th. And now we're on to Mr. Charlie Major and Life's Too Short.

one of the fine Canadian artists, Canadian writers, songwriters. He's written some great songs for so many artists. Life is Too Short is the title of that one by Charlie Major. Our next artist up is Great Big Sea and Walking on the Moon.

Oh, yeah, a great big sea with Walk on the Moon. It's, well, 9 minutes to the top of the hour of eight, and it is a good time as any to get you updated on the weather. And Beaver Creek is at 4 degrees and calm. Burwash, mostly cloudy, they're at 5. And the wind west-northwest at 3. Carmack looking at 3 degrees and calm. Dawson is mostly cloudy, 6 degrees with the wind east at 4. Faro is mostly cloudy, 6 degrees, the wind north at 3. Haines Junction is at 8 degrees, the wind south at 3. And for Mayo, mostly cloudy, 8 degrees, the wind east at 7. Old Crow, 1 degree, very windy. Northeast, 31 with gusts of 45. Pelly Ranch, Fort Selkirk is 5 degrees with the wind west. Northwest at 2. Rock River, 4 degrees and windy there also at the east, 37. Teslin, mostly cloudy, 10 degrees with the wind north at 3. Watson Lake, 9 degrees and the wind east north. East at 4, and Whitehorse, well, the warm spot at 10 degrees, and the wind south at 3. And now, let's roll back to the music, and we have Tay Bay and Emerson Drive, a couple of Canadian artists, together with Wake Me Up.

There was TB and Emerson Drive, couple of Canadian artists together with Wake Me Up. And why not do one more Canadian artist? That'll make four in a row, would you believe? So we got Mr. Bamford, Gord Bamford. Where does he live? Calgary, I think. Put Some Alcohol On It is his song.

0: some alcohol on it. That's right.
1: From the National Newsroom of the Canadian Press, I'm Karen Rebo. It's opening day in Windsor, Ontario, and Detroit, Michigan, as a brand new bridge nearly 15 years in the making will finally open its gates to traffic. The Gordie Howe International Bridge is set to open to motorists today after U.S. President Donald Trump sparked months of controversy over financial aspects of the project that was signed back in 2012.
2: In a social media post last February, President Donald Trump insisted the U.S. would have to be compensated before he would allow the bridge to open. He falsely claimed the $6.4 billion structure connecting Windsor, Ontario, and Detroit was built with virtually no American content. Canada subsequently agreed to make some adjustments concerning the sharing of revenues. Canada then held a ceremony last week to help mark the opening of the bridge, but a joint celebration with the U.S. was canceled over Washington's recent threat of new tariffs on Canadian goods. Lisa Laporte, The Canadian Press.
1: Two wildfires in British Columbia have merged and are now moving north and northeast, about 20 kilometers from a historic village in the province's interior. The BC Wildfire Service estimates the combined size of the Pear Lake and 59 Creek fires was 670 square kilometers. The Pear Lake blaze had already destroyed some structures and homes on the outskirts of the village of Clinton. French President Emmanuel Macron held a crisis meeting today to address uncontrolled wildfires, forcing over a quarter million people to flee their homes in his country. In the Gironde region of southwest France, home to the country's famous Bordeaux wine, flames have burned an area four times the size of Paris. A recall has been issued by chocolate maker Cadbury due to undeclared pistachio. A Canadian Food Inspection Agency says the recall involves several of the company's Dairy Milk Oreo chocolate bars. It says there have been reported allergic reactions linked with the products, and consumers should either throw them out or return them to the store for a refund. Chaos erupted when gunfire rang out at a crowded food festival beneath Seattle's Space Needle last night. Police have arrested one suspect and they're looking for another after violence at the Bite of Seattle left three people dead and four injured, including a toddler. Investigators believe the two were shooting at each other. And there were plenty of big celebrity cameos at Comic-Con over the weekend. Here's ABC's Danny New.
3: Robert Downey Jr.
4: Another San Diego Comic-Con is now in the books, slash comic books, where fans could pack into the convention center to see the stars of upcoming movies or perhaps take pictures with a man they thought was just cosplaying as Deadpool.
5: What's on your mind, buddy?
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4: Only to find out later it was actually Ryan Reynolds under the mask of his on-screen character the whole time.
1: This is the Canadian Press. In sports, Max Scherzer will celebrate his 42nd birthday later today on the mound as he starts for the Toronto Blue Jays when they open a three-game series against the host Washington Nationals. Scherzer hasn't played in a major league game since June 10th because of a thumb injury. The Jays lost two of three weekend games at Fenway Park against the Boston Red Sox. The CFL's Montreal Alouettes improved to 6-1 on the season with a 31-18 win over the visiting Hamilton Ticats yesterday. Maltos Diaz kicked two field goals and a single in the final 3 minutes. And Toronto swimmer Joshua Liendo and Halifax gymnast Ellie Black added gold medals to Canada's tally at the Commonwealth Games yesterday. Liendo defending his men's 100-meter butterfly title before Black became the first person to win two all-around gymnastics crowns of the Games. Canada enters today's competition in Glasgow, Scotland with 9 medals, including 3 gold. From the Canadian Press, I'm Karen Rebo.

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1: Oh, time's wasting. Hey, that was from the movie of Johnny Cash, starring Joaquin Phoenix and Reese Witherspoon, and they were doing Time's Wasting. And next is Jesse Farrell with Nobody Says No.

That is Florida Georgia Line. May we all. It's 15 minutes after 8, and Mr. Clint Black is next with the shoes you're wearing.

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1: It's time that we play Drew Milligan. Haven't played Drew because I wasn't here for 10 days. So I said Drew. It's Drake Milligan. Like his stuff, and yet I'm not even remembering to say his name correctly. Drake Milligan. Overdrinking. Underthinking.

0: Oh, yeah, over drinking, under thinking. Drake Milligan! And I really hate it when that happened. Well, back in the days when you're over drinking and under thinking, Stuart.
1: Yeah, I don't miss that. Although most of my underthinking was just, hey, I'm going to fall asleep right here and not consider the fact that it's probably going to mess up my neck for a week.
0: Oh yeah,
1: so I was a relatively good boy.
0: Relatively, that's the main thing. As long as it's a relatively good boy. Well, while I was out in the big cities, I had a chance to take in some football games in Edmonton. I got to see the Elks and the BC Lions, two of my favorite teams playing. And lo and behold, the Edmonton moved on to 5-1, and BC moved on to 1-5 or 1-4? What was it? 1-4, I believe, and it was very disappointing because, have to wait because they're both my favorite teams, you know, and to have, I was kind of disappointed for BC, but okay with Edmonton winning because I like Edmonton. When I was a young lad, I used to go to the games regularly in Edmonton at the Knothole Gang because when I was going there, I was just a young un. Could get in for free in the Knothole Gang. And then I had a chance to go to see BC play. They were playing Toronto. And lo and behold, they lost again, you know. And I just say, what is going on here?
1: You know what? I don't know. I think that this might just not be the BC Lions' year.
0: It may not, especially if you're now 1-6.
1: 1-5 was the last that
0: okay.
1: I saw was 1-5.
0: Okay,
1: but
0: thank you for correcting that.
1: Yeah, yeah, no,
0: but
1: no,
0: I mean that 1-6 and 1-5.
1: It's not great.
0: Mm-hmm.
1: Which and you know what? That's unfortunate. You know, it's really unfortunate for BC fans. It's, but in the same vein, somebody's got to be at the bottom of the standings. It's got to be somebody. I mean, I would prefer that it was the Alouettes, but you know what? Is someone had to be there, and I guess BC Lions has taken one for the league.
0: Well, speaking of Alouettes, they're 6-1. What's going on here? Edmonton 6-1.
1: I don't know.
0: What's going on there? And Edmonton manager, a real squeaker over Edmonton, who did you play? Remind me. Where are you, Elks? Oh, yes. The Rough Riders, Saskatchewan Rough Riders, were leading right till the end, last-minute field goal for Edmonton. And that's the thing. You know, like last year, Edmonton was losing on the last-minute field goal. This year, they're pulling off the victories, like the last game over Rough Riders with a second field goal, game ender, game winner.
1: Yeah, you know, and I mean, any team that exists long enough is going to have those career highs and those career lows,
0: those
1: right?
0: Career highs, but, career lows, yes.
1: But man, oh man, it's got to be great as a fan to watch the Elks, you know, just scrape on by at the last possible second and come ahead. It's honestly, the late game comebacks are always brilliant to watch.
0: Sure, fun to watch, especially if it's your team that's pulled off the great comeback.
1: Yeah, it's a
0: the
1: bit
0: the team you're cheering for.
1: It's a bit less fun when your rivals are the ones who come from behind, but you know what? The other thing though is that it'll make your heart go pitter pat.
0: pitter.
1: Oh my word! It's and anytime a game is really close and you're just sitting like, anytime there's a close game and my wife and I are watching, she will dig her fingers into my leg. And the thing is, I'll forget, and then I'll wake up and I will see bruises on my leg. Ooh. And I'll go, where did those come from?
2: Wow.
1: But you know what? It's just tension and passion for the game. That's it. That's all it is.
0: Yeah. Well, that's, you got to have passion. That's for sure. And how was the weather while I was away for those 10 days? Did you get sunny days every day?
1: Most of them, yeah. It was pretty consistently nice weather up until it was raining on Friday,
0: mm-hmm.
1: Pretty consistently. Mm-hmm. But no, the weather was decent.
0: Alrighty. And I told everybody in Edmonton and I told everybody in Vancouver that I had to leave Whitehorse to get summer.
1: Well, the weather heard you and said, okay, well, yeah. we'll show him. So summer came and went while you were gone.
0: Yeah, but you know that Edmonton was 30 every day that we were there pretty well. And so was Vancouver. Who would have thunk Vancouver having 30-plus days? But they did. And I say, holy smokes. I mean, that's been all the first time in the summer I could go around without a jacket on and wearing shorts and sandals.
1: Yeah, that's nice hot weather. Honestly, mid-20s is where I start to reach my limit in terms of what I can handle.
0: Mm-hmm.
1: But I've experienced 30s. I've experienced 35. I even experienced 42 once in Ontario. And like a fool, I used a phone booth to call my parents that day.
0: Ooh.
1: And, I desperately needed to cool down after that. It wasn't like one of the glass phone booths. It was one of the ones with big plastic walls on it, and they were right in the sun, so it was rough. But that was also in Ontario on the shores of Lake Ontario, so the humidity was just off the charts.
0: Mm-hmm.
1: It was brutal. I'll take a air quotes disappointing Yukon summer over 42 any day of the week.
0: All right. Well, yeah, I guess it's time for our news update. Here is Stuart with that.
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1: Mostly cloudy and 10 at the Whitehorse Airport, this is Stuart Cardinal Bunnell with the Shone FM News for Monday, July 27th. Participaction has named Whitehorse as the Yukon's most active community. In a media release, the city of Whitehorse announced that it had earned the title by hosting 21 free community events, programs, and initiatives that prioritize physical activity, sport, and recreation. According to the release, these events included Fridays in the Park, the Kids Triathlon, Zumba in the Park, and FIFA Canada Celebrates. The release says that as the winner of the Participation Community Challenge, Whitehorse will receive $5,000 to help expand free and accessible events in parks and public spaces throughout the city. Whitehorse Mayor Kirk Cameron says in the release that the recognition reflects incredible community spirit and that he is looking forward to using the funding to create more opportunities for people to be active, connect, and enjoy public spaces in Whitehorse. Ross River RCMP is investigating a suspicious incident involving a child. In a media release, police say that Ross River Detachment received a report that an unknown adult male dressed in all black approached a child that was playing outside in the Casca Road area. According to the release, the man allegedly spoke to the child and grabbed their hand or arm. The child then ran away and reported the incident to their parent. Police are actively investigating the incident and ask anyone who was in the Casca Road area around 5 p.m. on Wednesday Thursday, July 22nd, or anyone who may have information that could help investigators to contact Ross River RCMP Detachment. This includes anyone who may have captured dash camera or security camera footage. In the release, RCMP Staff Sergeant Greg Holmberg reminds residents to remain vigilant and speak to their children about personal safety. The Senate Committee on Indigenous Peoples is highlighting the strengths of young First Nations, Métis, and Inuit leaders from across the country. In a media release, the committee says that it is accepting applications for the next edition of Voices of Youth Indigenous Leaders. According to the release, Indigenous youth leaders aged 18 to 35 are invited to share their leadership experiences and ideas with senators during a three-day trip to Ottawa in October. Speaking with Shown FM, Yukon Senator Pat Duncan says that Voices of Youth Indigenous Leaders is an opportunity for Yukon First Nations youth to make their voices heard regarding concerns unique to the territory.
2: There are a great number of initiatives in Ottawa and laws and activities that start in Ottawa in the capital. And it's so important. We can't do everything. So the more support we have and the more voices we have and more opportunities we have to say the North needs to be recognized.
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0: 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AI and new foldable phones at the heart of Samsung's recent Galaxy Unpacked event, but also taking center stage new wearables.
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0: Samsung's John Engelhart says the Ultra 2 packs a battery that can go up to 60 hours on a single charge and can guide you around when you're out exercising.
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0: 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Both watches will be available in early August. 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
3: All right, before that, we had none other than Tanya Tucker and Love Things. 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

Artist Show, Mr. Zach Top, and here is Mr. Zach Top with one of his big hits, I Never Lie.

0: Jim and the Great George Jones with Choices, and that is by request for Stephen. And now we have City Matters.
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2: 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A public hearing will be held Monday, August 24th at City Hall on a proposed amendment to the official community plan. The amendment would enable limited forms of mineral exploration in some areas currently designated as green space. 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

The hole is this Randy Travis song. We got 8:55, and I just about forgot to get you the weather. So let's do that. Beaver Creek is 5 degrees and calm. Burwash mostly cloudy, 6 degrees and calm. Carmax, 6 degrees and calm. Dawson is mostly cloudy. They're at 8, and the wind east northeast at 6. Farrell, mostly cloudy, 7 degrees, and the wind north-northwest at 4. Haines Junction, the warm spot, at 11 degrees, the wind east at 3. For Mayo, mostly cloudy, 9 degrees, and the wind east-southeast at 4. Old Crow, they're at 1 degree, the wind northeast 29 with gusts. Of 46. Pelly Ranch, Fort Selkirk, 8 degrees and calm. Rock River, 3 degrees in the wind east northeast at 7. Teslin, they're having light rain, 10 degrees in the wind south at 6. Watson Lake, 9 degrees in the wind east at 7. And for Whitehorse, mostly cloudy, 10 degrees in the windy southeast at 2. And you are caught up, and it's time to play you a song by Lainey Wilson, and it's Somewhere Over Laredo.

0: From the National Newsroom of the Canadian Press, I'm Karen Rebo. It's opening day in Windsor, Ontario, and Detroit, Michigan, as a brand new bridge nearly 15 years in the making will finally open its gates to traffic. The Gordie Howe International Bridge is set to open to motorists today after U.S. President Donald Trump sparked months of controversy over financial aspects of the project that was signed back in 2012.
1: In a social media post last February, President Donald Trump insisted the U.S. would have to be compensated before he would allow the bridge to open. He falsely claimed the $6.4 billion structure connecting Windsor, Ontario, and Detroit was built with virtually no American content. Canada subsequently agreed to make some adjustments concerning the sharing of revenues. Canada then held a ceremony last week to help mark the opening of the bridge, but a joint celebration with the U.S. was canceled over Washington's recent threat of new tariffs on Canadian goods. Lisa Laporte, The Canadian Press.
0: Two wildfires in British Columbia have merged and are now moving north and northeast, about 20 kilometers from a historic village in the province's interior. The BC Wildfire Service estimates the combined size of the Pear Lake and 59 Creek fires was 670 square kilometers. The Pear Lake blaze had already destroyed some structures and homes on the outskirts of the village of Clinton. French President Emmanuel Macron held a crisis meeting today to address uncontrolled wildfires, forcing over a 250,000 people to flee their homes in his country. In the Gironde region of southwest France, home to the country's famous Bordeaux wine, flames have burned an area four times the size of Paris. A recall has been issued by chocolate maker Cadbury due to undeclared pistachio. A Canadian Food Inspection Agency says the recall involves several of the company's Dairy Milk Oreo chocolate bars. It says there have been reported allergic reactions linked with the products, and consumers should either throw them out or return them to the store for a refund. Chaos erupted when gunfire rang out at a crowded food festival beneath Seattle's Space Needle last night. Police have arrested one suspect and they're looking for another after violence at the Bite of Seattle left three people dead and four injured, including a toddler. Investigators believe the two were shooting at each other. And there were plenty of big celebrity cameos at Comic-Con over the weekend. Here's ABC's Danny New.
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3: Another San Diego Comic-Con is now in the books, slash comic books, where fans could pack into the convention center to see the stars of upcoming movies or perhaps take pictures with a man they thought was just cosplaying as Deadpool.
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3: Only to find out later it was actually Ryan Reynolds under the mask of his on-screen character the whole time.
0: This is the Canadian Press. In sports, Max Scherzer will celebrate his 42nd birthday later today on the mound as he starts for the Toronto Blue Jays when they open a three-game series against the host Washington Nationals. Scherzer hasn't played in a major league game since June 10th because of a thumb injury. The Jays lost two of three weekend games at Fenway Park against the Boston Red Sox. The CFL's Montreal Alouettes improved to 6-1 on the season with a 31-18 win over the visiting Hamilton Ticats yesterday. Jose Maltos Diaz kicked two field goals and a single in the final 3 minutes. And Toronto swimmer Joshua Liendo and Halifax gymnast Ellie Black added gold medals to Canada's tally at the Commonwealth Games yesterday. Liendo defending his men's 100-meter butterfly title before Black became the first person to win two all-around gymnastics crowns at the Games. Canada enters today's competition in Glasgow, Scotland with 9 medals, including 3 gold. From the Canadian Press, I'm Karen Rebo.

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1: Oh, we started the set with Steve Hawley. It's my time. And it's time for Gretchen Wilson and All Jacked Up

That was Doc Walker driving with the brakes on. And we have next up Scotty McCreery and Cabin a Solo.

0: That is Scotty McCreary, Cabin a Solo.
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that's Buddy Jewel, Abilene, Shania Twain before that with You're the One. And our next artist up is none other than Mr. Luke Combs and Beer Never Broke My Heart.

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1: Mostly cloudy and 10 at the Whitehorse Airport, this is Stuart Cardinal Bunnell with the Shonet M News for Monday, July 27th. Participaction has named Whitehorse as the Yukon's most active community. In a media release, the city of Whitehorse announced that it had earned the title by hosting 21 free community events, programs, and initiatives that prioritized physical activity, sport, and recreation. According to the release, these events included Fridays in the Park, the Kids Triathlon, Zumba in the Park, and FIFA Canada Celebrates. The release says that as the winner of the Participation Community Challenge, Whitehorse will receive $5,000 to help expand free and accessible events in parks and public spaces throughout the city. Whitehorse Mayor Kirk Cameron says in the release that the recognition reflects incredible community spirit and that he is looking forward to using the funding to create more opportunities for people to be active, connect, and enjoy public spaces in Whitehorse. Ross River RCMP is investigating a suspicious incident involving a child. In a media release, police say that Ross River Detachment received a report that an unknown adult male dressed in all black approached a child that was playing outside in the Casca Road area. According to the release, the man allegedly spoke to the child and grabbed their hand or arm. The child then ran away and reported the incident to their parent. Police are actively investigating the incident and ask anyone who was in the Casca Road area around 5 p.m. on Wednesday, July 22nd, or anyone who may have information that could help investigators to contact Ross River RCMP Detachment. This includes anyone who may have captured dash camera or security camera footage. In the release, RCMP Staff Sergeant Greg Holmberg reminds residents to remain vigilant and speak to their children about personal safety. The Senate Committee on Indigenous Peoples is highlighting the strengths of young First Nations, Métis, and Inuit leaders from across the country. In a media release, the committee says that it is accepting applications for the next edition of Voices of Youth Indigenous Leaders. According to the release, Indigenous youth leaders aged 18 to 35 are invited to share their leadership experiences and ideas with senators during a three-day trip to Ottawa in October. Speaking with Shone FM, Yukon Senator Pat Duncan says that Voices of Youth Indigenous Leaders is an opportunity for Yukon First Nations youth to make their voices heard regarding concerns unique to the territory.
2: There are a great number of initiatives in Ottawa and laws and activities that start in Ottawa and the capital. And it's so important. We can't do everything. So the more support we have and the more voices we have and more opportunities we have to say the North needs to be recognized.
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Oh, that is Clay Walker. Watch this. And next, we have from their Seeds of Dreaming LP, it is Diet and the Love Soldiers with Grandfather's Country.

0: Grandfather's Country, Diet and the Love Soldiers. Our next song is, right after this message, The Shake by Neil McCoy.
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That is Neil McCoy and the Shake. It is 15 minutes to 10. Yeah, I got 15 minutes, give or take, left for this show. Here is a public service announcement, celebration of life. All friends and family are invited to a celebration of life for Harold Gatensby. It will be held on Sunday, August 2nd, 2026, at the Hashagun Hidi Cultural Center in Carcross. The service will be at 2 p.m. with soup, sandwiches, and stories to follow. And this Moose Hide Gathering is happening on July 30th, August the 2nd, Dawson City. So, if you were looking for an excuse to go to Dawson City, there you have it. Moose Hide Gathering, July 30th, August 2nd. Always a great, great traditional event. Here is Mr. John Anderson. He's got money in the bank.

Mr. John Anderson and Money in the Bank. And let's look at the weather. Well, Beaver Creek is cloudy, 8 degrees, the wind east northeast at 8. Burwash partly cloudy and 7 degrees and calm. Carmax is 8 degrees, the wind south-southwest at 4. Dawson is mostly cloudy, 10 degrees and calm. Faro, mostly cloudy, 11 degrees, the wind west at 3. Haines Junction, the warm spot, 13 degrees, and the wind south at 3. For Mayo, mostly cloudy, it's 11 there, and the wind southeast at 5. Old Crow, 1 degree, the wind northeast 33 with gusts of 42. Pelly Ranch, Fort Selkirk, 11 degrees with the wind east southeast at 7. Rock River, 3 degrees, the wind east northeast at 7. And for Teslin, light rain, 10 degrees, the wind south at 5. Watson Lake, rain, 9 degrees, the wind north at 2. And Whitehorse is mostly cloudy, 11 degrees with the wind south at 6. Yeah, and that's our current situation. And here is Abby Cohn. And if it ain't working out, change the man.

Her name is Abby Conan. It's Change the Man. Right now I've got a fellow by the name of Seneca.

Shaganappy from Fort Vermilion, Alberta. I'd rather have you is the name of that tune. Folks, that's my time. Going to roll out with a little bit of the Tall Tan Fiddler, Gerald Zertzon, Life in the Finland Woods. Have a great day, folks.

0: this update from the Canadian Press. The Gordie Howe International Bridge is now open to motorists. The opening follows months of controversy over financial aspects of the project after President Donald Trump insisted the U.S. be compensated before he would allow the bridge to open. Trump falsely claimed that the $6.4 billion structure connecting Windsor, Ontario and Detroit was built with virtually no American content. Canada subsequently agreed to make some adjustments concerning the sharing of revenues. Toronto police are investigating a suspected shooting that took place near the U.S. consulate this morning. Cadbury Dairy Milk Oreo chocolate bars have been recalled over undeclared pistachio. Canadians have 1 month left to cash in on a multi-million-dollar class action lawsuit over the drug Rexulti, used to treat schizophrenia and depression. And heat waves and scant rainfall in Europe have contributed to historic wildfires in France and Spain. From the Canadian Press, I'm Naira Ahmed.
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Good morning. It's 5 minutes after 10 a.m. Elaine Shorty with you until 1 o'clock this afternoon. It is Monday. And actually, you know what? It is a fabulous, glorious day. It's just, I don't know what it is, but just the vibe feels really, really wonderful and very, very good. I know that there's a whole lot of things that are happening this week. Moosehide is going to start on Thursday. People are getting ready to go out there and have a really wonderful time in Dawson. So yeah, so if you're one of those who's getting ready to head off to Dawson for Moosehide, I hope you have a fabulous time. I know a lot of people are going to be camping and doing that sort of thing, so it's going to be a really, really fun event throughout. I will try to find out, I'll try to get the events for all of the days and everything. And, you know, the one thing, Trondek Kitchen, they always feed people every single day. And the food is absolutely fabulous because a lot of it is traditional foods. So it's really wonderful if you're going to be heading out towards Dawson for Moosehide this coming weekend. Tomorrow, I do have a guest, Chief Leah Stump, and one of the elders from Nazco First Nation, Edward Patrick. They're both going to be coming in. They're going to bring in some drums and do some singing. Nazco First Nation is based out of Quesnel, BC. They're coming up because they're going to be going off to Dawson, and they're going to be doing some entertaining there, which is going to be really fun. I know Nazco First Nation. What a great First Nation they are. Sandra Roach, our Yukon Sandra Roach, she works for them in housing. But yeah, anyways, we got Chief Leah Stump coming in tomorrow, and she's going to be here around 11. But right now, we're going to get back into some more music, hoping everybody's doing really well. I will get to the weather in about 15 minutes. But right now, here is the Dead South. In Hell, I'll Be Good Company.

15 minutes after 10 a.m., and that's Carl Quinn, Saddle Lake Carl Quinn with Gnosis-M. We're going to get to our weather conditions in Beaver Creek, mostly cloudy, temperature sitting at 11. In Burwash, 12 degrees. They also have some sun there. In Carmax, 13. Dawson, mostly cloudy, and the temperature sitting at 10. In Faro, 11, mostly cloudy. Haines Junction, the hot spot in the Yukon at 14. In Mayo, partly cloudy, temperature sitting at 13. In Old Crow, it is 1. Very, very chilly there. Pelly, temperature at 11. Rock River, 3. In Teslin, mostly cloudy, temperature sitting at 10. In Watson Lake, light rain, temperature at 9. Here in Whitehorse, mostly cloudy, and our temperature is at 12. But you know what? It's okay. I mean, the weather is, the weather is the weather, and it's just fine. At least that's how I feel anyways, and I'm hoping that you guys are feeling okay today as well. Going to get back into some more music. Here is the Dixie Chicks along with Ricky Skaggs, Walk Softly.

Devil went down to Georgia. He was looking for a soul to steal. He was in a bind because he was way behind and he was willing to make a deal. When he came across this young man sawing on a fiddle and playing it hot, and the devil jumped up on a hickory stump and said, "Boy, let me tell you what. I guess you didn't know it, but I'm a fiddle player too. And if you'd care to take a dare, I'll make a bet with you. Now you play pretty good fiddle, boy, but give the devil his due. I bet a fiddle of gold against your soul, because I think I'm better than you." The boy said, "My name's Johnny, and it might be a sin, but I'll take your bet. You're going to regret, because

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And fire flew from his fingertips as he rosined up his bow. And he pulled the bow across the strings and it made an evil hiss. And then a band of demons joined in and it

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And he laid that golden fiddle on the ground at Johnny's feet. Johnny said, "Devil, just come on back if you ever want to try again. I done told you once, you son of a bitch, I'm the..."

0: the Charles Daniels Band, and Charlie, actually, the Charlie Daniels Band. And the name of that tune is The Devil. Oh, my gosh, I can't remember the name of the song. At any rate, you know, I'm just having some weird stuff going on in my my brain today. I'm just I'm kind of here and I'm kind of not. I don't know, you know, like I'm just kind of floating along here. I'm actually having a very, very good day. And I think that, yeah, that's what's going on with me. Just having a wonderful day and feeling pretty good, actually. We're going to get back into some more music. Janice Eka. Oh, my gosh. What am I doing here? Eka Janice, right after this.
1: Kustig ye degati a ye awune. I tell my grandchild to show respect to women.

It's 29 minutes away from 11 a.m. at Janus on Shun FM, out on your own. You're listening to Elaine Shorty on Indigenous Connections here on Shun FM. For all family and friends, they are invited to a celebration of life for Harold Gatensby. It will be on Sunday, August 2nd at Hoshagoon Cultural Center in Carcross. The service will be at 2 p.m. and there will be soup and sandwiches and stories to follow. Again, a celebration of life for Harold Gatensby will be on Sunday, August 2nd, and that'll be at the Hoshagoon Cultural Center in Carcross. And the service starts at 2 p.m.

That's a Marshall Tucker Band and Can't You See? Just playing music this morning and just trying to be that silent partner. I don't know. You know, I just figure like we should just hear some good tunes. Carrying us on here is Amy Lou Harris, Till I Gain Control Again.

We're 16 minutes away from 11 a.m. and Emmylou Harris with that wonderful tune, Till I Gain Control. I'm just going to continue on just playing some music and trying not to talk too much. Here is Maren Morris, My Church.

9 minutes away from 11 a.m. A little bit of Dave Haddock and Moonshine. You know, I've been thinking quite a bit, and actually I've been listening to Sharon Shadow, who comments on Facebook with me, and she has suggested that that I try to get some of the dance groups from the various nations in the Yukon to come into the studio, and so it would have to be maybe one or two of the group members to come in on a Friday, and or even on a Thursday or whatever, you know, like if you're in town, but you know, to come in and play some music, because it would really be nice for me to be able to share some of the great music that we have with some of our dancers in the Yukon, because there's a lot of dancers now, which is really amazing and wonderful. So it would be good. Or even, you know, like a lot of our young people, they're learning our languages now. And so it would really be wonderful if they wanted to come in and just do a short story in the language and just chat with me. I would love that. So if you're into that, give me a call. Let me know. My cell number, 867-332-2302. Again, you know, like if you want to come in and bang the drum and do some songs, I'd love for you to do that. Or if you are learning the language, you want to come in and share a story, I'd be happy with that as well. Going to get back into some more music. Going to have a listen to some Bob Dylan and Knocking on Heaven's Door.

now this update from the Canadian Press. The U.S. consulate has now been shot at twice in the last 4 months. Toronto police have confirmed officers heard a shot near the consulate at around 4:46 local time, and a shell casing was located outside the building. A similar incident took place in March, and two people have been charged, although the charges have not been proven in court. The Gordie Howe International Bridge linking Canada and the United States is now open to motorists. Canadian Trucking Alliance CEO Stephen Laskowski says the bridge spanning Detroit and Windsor, Ontario, promises better traffic flow, smoother security procedures, and competitive toll rates that could save large trucking companies up to $100,000 a month. A lumber company in Western Canada is getting a loan from the federal government to cope with tariffs and trade uncertainty. And the latest mapping by the BC Wildfire Service shows the estimated combined size of the Para Lake and 59 Creek fires was nearly 670 square kilometers. From the Canadian Press, I'm Naira Ahmed.

Monday, and just feeling the vibes today. I really enjoying this day today. It's just been so good so far. I've Got a Name with Jim Croce, and before that you heard John Prine and Same Thing Happened to Me. Just going to continue on with our music. We're going to have a listen to some Daniel Klen, Shadell. Well, that's really strange. We're just going into Garth Brooks instead, The River.

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Norman Greenbaum on Sean FM and Spirit in the Sky. I played Norman Greenbaum because it takes me back to many, many years ago. Actually, Norman Greenbaum was one of the first records I ever owned. One of my sisters gifted it to me, and I remember he had a picture on the album, and he wore black glasses. And I thought, okay, at that time we didn't use words like geeks, but that's what it was. He looked kind of geeky to me, and I wasn't really sure if I was going to like it or not. But after having it just sit there for a little while, I finally played it. And actually, Spirit in the Sky, I kind of enjoyed that. Anyways, for me to go back way, way, way back in history. Holy man. History. I'm not that old, but you know what it is. Anyways, we're going to get back to some more music. Ozark, Mountain Daredevils, and Jackie Blue.

Pure Perry League and Amy Falling In and Out of Love with You. What a beautiful song. We're going to carry on with music. We're going to have a listen to the Nitty Gritty Dirt Band and Mr. Bojangles. We're sitting at 25 minutes away from 12 o'clock.

It's Edward Sharp and the Magnetic Zeros here on Shawn FM. The name of that tune is Home. I was trying to find some John Tibbett to play for you, and for some reason I just cannot find it anywhere. I know that we used to have a couple of songs in our music storage, but cannot find them, so unfortunately I'm not able to play John Tibbett today. I'm going to do two in a row, though. Alan Jackson, Chattahoochee, followed with Mercury Blues.

8 minutes away from 12 o'clock. Did two in a row there. Alan Jackson, Mercury Blues, and then before that you heard Chattahoochee. Today is July 27th, and that means tomorrow is July 28th. Ooh, yes, I am Einstein. I mention that because July 28th is the Tlingit Day in Canada, and that's for, well, usually the inland Tlingit, that would be Carcross Tagish, Tezan Tlingit Council, and Taku River. They are celebrate Tlingit Day. And normally sometimes we have things that happen together, but not this year. Not really sure what is happening within the three nations. I do know that Carcross Tagish has some business that they have to take care of on Sunday, so more than likely not going to do anything. And normally other nations will follow suit with that as well, so not really sure what's going to happen. They may be just doing really, really quiet celebrations for Tlingit Day tomorrow. So, but this would be a good time just to chat about that. Friends and families are invited to the Celebration of Life for Harold Gatensby. It will be held on Sunday, August 2nd, and that'll be at the Hashagoon Cultural Center in Carcross. The service will be at 2 o'clock. There will be soup and sandwiches and stories to follow, and that's after the service at 2 o'clock. Again, Harold Gatensby's Celebration of Life will be on Sunday, August 2nd, at the Hashagoon Cultural Center in Carcross. The service will begin at 2 p.m., and they will have soup and sandwiches and some stories to follow.

0: From the National Newsroom of the Canadian Press, I'm Karen Rebo. It's opening day in Windsor, Ontario, and Detroit, Michigan, as a brand new bridge nearly 15 years in the making will finally open its gates to traffic. The Gordie Howe International Bridge is set to open to motorists today after U.S. President Donald Trump sparked months of controversy over financial aspects of the project that was signed back in 2012.
1: In a social media post last February, President Donald Trump insisted the U.S. would have to be compensated before he would allow the bridge to open. He falsely claimed the $6.4 billion structure connecting Windsor, Ontario, and Detroit was built with virtually no American content. Canada subsequently agreed to make some adjustments concerning the sharing of revenues. Canada then held a ceremony last week to help mark the opening of the bridge, but a joint celebration with the U.S. was canceled over Washington's recent threat of new tariffs on Canadian goods. Lisa Laporte, The Canadian Press.
0: Two wildfires in British Columbia have merged and are now moving north and northeast, about 20 kilometers from a historic village in the province's interior. The BC Wildfire Service estimates the combined size of the Pear Lake and 59 Creek fires was 670 square kilometers. The Pear Lake blaze had already destroyed some structures and homes on the outskirts of the village of Clinton. French President Emmanuel Macron held a crisis meeting today to address uncontrolled wildfires, forcing over a quarter million people to flee their homes in his country. In the Gironde region of southwest France, home to the country's famous Bordeaux wine, flames have burned an area four times the size of Paris. A recall has been issued by chocolate maker Cadbury due to undeclared pistachio. A Canadian Food Inspection Agency says the recall involves several of the company's Dairy Milk Oreo chocolate bars. It says there have been reported allergic reactions linked with the products, and consumers should either throw them out or return them to the store for a refund. Chaos erupted when gunfire rang out at a crowded food festival beneath Seattle's Space Needle last night. Police have arrested one suspect and they're looking for another after violence at the Bite of Seattle left three people dead and four injured, including a toddler. Investigators believe the two were shooting at each other. And there were plenty of big celebrity cameos at Comic-Con over the weekend. Here's ABC's Danny New.
2: Robert Downey Jr.
3: Another San Diego Comic-Con is now in the books, slash comic books, where fans could pack into the convention center to see the stars of upcoming movies or perhaps take pictures with a man they thought was just cosplaying as Deadpool.
4: What's on your mind, buddy?
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3: Only to find out later it was actually Ryan Reynolds under the mask of his on-screen character the whole time.
0: This is the Canadian Press. In sports, Max Scherzer will celebrate his 42nd birthday later today on the mound as he starts for the Toronto Blue Jays when they open a three-game series against the host Washington Nationals. Scherzer hasn't played in a major league game since June 10th because of a thumb injury. The Jays lost two of three weekend games at Fenway Park against the Boston Red Sox. The CFL's Montreal Alouettes improved to 6-1 on the season with a 31-18 win over the visiting Hamilton Ticats yesterday. Jose Maltos Diaz kicked two field goals and a single in the final 3 minutes. And Toronto swimmer Joshua Liendo and Halifax gymnast Ellie Black added gold medals to Canada's tally at the Commonwealth Games yesterday. Liendo defending his men's 100-meter butterfly title before Black became the first person to win two all-around gymnastics crowns at the Games. Canada enters today's competition in Glasgow, Scotland with 9 medals, including 3 gold. From the Canadian Press, I'm Karen Rebo.
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It's Judd's on Shone FM and 102. Before that, you heard Reba and Brooks and Dunn. If you see him, if you see her. Just going to carry on with music real quickly here. We do have the 12:30 news happening in about 17 minutes. Getting us closer here is William Prince, Breathless.

A little bit of George Strait here on Shawn FM, and I've come to expect that from you. Getting us closer to our 12:30 news, going to carry on with some stringing or music anyways. Oh, my gosh. I don't know what's going on with me. I've got some, you know what, I've got some aches right now that are just kind of popping up, and it has to do with my back. I have scoliosis, and of course, you know, it's a disability that I've had throughout my life and never really had much of a problem with it until the last couple of years. And now every once in a while, everything could be fine. And then all of a sudden my legs will start aching. And that's what's happening right now. It's a little bit of a leg ache, but I took over-the-counter meds and things should straighten out fairly soon, I hope. I just have to go home and rest, do that sort of thing, and just go easy on my legs. Anyways, getting us closer to our news, 21 minutes after 12. Here is Don Williams. I believe in you. And I do. Honestly, I do.

We're about 4 minutes away from our news, and of course that was Don Williams. An older tune, but actually very relaxing and enjoyable, I Believe in You, taking us to our news. Ricky Skaggs, You've Got a Lover.

0: our studios in Whitehorse, Yukon. 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
1: This is Stuart Cardinal Bunnell with the Shonathem News for Monday, July 27th. Participaction has named Whitehorse as the Yukon's most active community. In a media release, the city of Whitehorse announced that it had earned the title by hosting 21 free community events, programs, and initiatives that prioritized physical activity, sport, and recreation. According to the release, these events included Fridays in the Park, the Kids Triathlon, Zumba in the Park, and FIFA Canada Celebrates. The release says that as the winner of the Participaction Community Challenge, Whitehorse will receive $5,000 to help expand free and accessible events in parks and public spaces throughout the city. Whitehorse Mayor Kirk Cameron says in the release that the recognition reflects incredible community spirit and that he is looking forward to using the funding to create more opportunities for people to be active, connect, and enjoy public spaces in Whitehorse. Ross River RCMP is investigating a suspicious incident involving a child. In a media release, police say that Ross River Detachment received a report that an unknown adult male dressed in all black approached a child that was playing outside in the Casca Road area. According to the release, the man allegedly spoke to the child and grabbed their hand or arm. The child then ran away and reported the incident to their parent. Police are actively investigating the incident and ask anyone who was in the Casca Road area around 5 p.m. on Wednesday, July 22nd, or anyone who may have information that could help investigators to contact Ross River RCMP Detachment. This includes anyone who may have captured dash camera or security camera footage. In the release, RCMP Staff Sergeant Greg Holmberg reminds residents to remain vigilant and speak to their children about personal safety. The Senate Committee on Indigenous Peoples is highlighting the strengths of young First Nations, Métis, and Inuit leaders from across the country. In a media release, the committee says that it is accepting applications for the next edition of Voices of Youth Indigenous Leaders. According to the release, Indigenous youth leaders aged 18 to 35 are invited to share their leadership experiences and ideas with senators during a three-day trip to Ottawa in October. Speaking with Shone FM, Yukon Senator Pat Duncan says that Voices of Youth Indigenous Leaders is an opportunity for Yukon First Nations youth to make their voices heard regarding concerns unique to the territory.
2: There are a great number of initiatives in Ottawa and laws and activities that start in Ottawa and the capital. And it's so important. We can't do everything. So the more support we have and the more voices we have and more opportunities we have to say the North needs to be recognized.
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The future of animals everywhere is at risk. In the last 40 years, over half of the world's animal populations have disappeared. Biodiversity is in crisis, and we need to do something now to reverse this alarming trend. Earth Rangers knows that no one cares more about animals than our children. 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Already thousands of children across Canada are joining forces as Earth Rangers to help protect animals and their habitats. 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

19 minutes away from 1 o'clock, and Terry Clark here on Shawn FM, When Boy Meets Girl. Before that, you heard Clint Black, No Time to Kill. 1 o'clock, I'll be scooting out of here. Patrick will be joining you to take you through Neon Cowboy, Neon Songs. I think that's what it's called, but you know what? I should know better. I should know what the programs are, but I do know it's with Patrick. Gonna get back into some more music and have a listen to Deering and Down, Sugar.

Yes, and that's I am so lonesome I could cry. I'm just getting ready to head on to here at 1 o'clock. I do have some current weather conditions for you in the Yukon. Beaver Creek, mostly cloudy, temperature sitting at 17. In Burwash, 16, partly cloudy as well. In Carmax, temperatures at 18. Dawson, mostly cloudy and 13. In Faro, cloudy, 14. Haines Junction, temperature sitting at 17. In Mayo, partly cloudy, temperature at 17. In Old Crow, temperature has risen by 1 degree. It's two now. In Pelly, 19. That's a hot spot in the Yukon. Rock River, temperature sitting at 3. In Teslin, light rain shower, and the temperature is at 11. In Watson Lake, it's 10 degrees. Watson Lake Airport, light rain and 10 degrees, and I'm sure it's light rain for all of Watson Lake. Here in Whitehorse, our temperature is at 15 and mostly cloudy. I've got about 5 minutes left getting me out of here fairly quickly. I'm going to have to play some music, Johnny Horton and Honky Tonk Man. We got the news at 1 o'clock.

0: Hi, everybody. There is something happening in the studio again. I'm just playing some music.
1: If I wanted you,
0: Here you go.
1: girl,
0: Ernest Moniz. I was looking for
1: if
0: another
1: you
0: song, could
1: want
0: not
1: me,
0: find it.
1: girl,
0: That's all the time I have today.
1: if
0: Ernest
1: I
0: Moniz,
1: need
0: I
1: you,
0: Wanted You, Girl, taking us to the 1 o'clock news.

0: From the National Newsroom of the Canadian Press, I'm Karen Rebo. It's opening day in Windsor, Ontario and Detroit, Michigan, as a brand new bridge nearly 15 years in the making will finally open its gates to traffic. The Gordie Howe International Bridge is set to open to motorists today after U.S. President Donald Trump sparked months of controversy over financial aspects of the project that was signed back in 2012.
1: In a social media post last February, President Donald Trump insisted the U.S. would have to be compensated before he would allow the bridge to open. He falsely claimed the $6.4 billion structure connecting Windsor, Ontario, and Detroit was built with virtually no American content. Canada subsequently agreed to make some adjustments concerning the sharing of revenues. Canada then held a ceremony last week to help mark the opening of the bridge, but a joint celebration with the U.S. was canceled over Washington's recent threat of new tariffs on Canadian goods. Lisa Laporte, The Canadian Press.
0: Two wildfires in British Columbia have merged and are now moving north and northeast, about 20 kilometers from a historic village in the province's interior. The BC Wildfire Service estimates the combined size of the Pear Lake and 59 Creek fires was 670 square kilometers. The Pear Lake blaze had already destroyed some structures and homes on the outskirts of the village of Clinton. French President Emmanuel Macron held a crisis meeting today to address uncontrolled wildfires, forcing over a quarter million people to flee their homes in his country. In the Gironde region of southwest France, home to the country's famous Bordeaux wine, flames have burned an area four times the size of Paris. A recall has been issued by chocolate maker Cadbury due to undeclared pistachio. A Canadian Food Inspection Agency says the recall involves several of the company's Dairy Milk Oreo chocolate bars. It says there have been reported allergic reactions linked with the products, and consumers should either throw them out or return them to the store for a refund. Chaos erupted when gunfire rang out at a crowded food festival beneath Seattle's Space Needle last night. Police have arrested one suspect and they're looking for another after violence at the Bite of Seattle left three people dead and four injured, including a toddler. Investigators believe the two were shooting at each other. And there were plenty of big celebrity cameos at Comic-Con over the weekend. Here's ABC's Danny New.
2: Robert Downey Jr.
3: Another San Diego Comic-Con is now in the books, slash comic books, where fans could pack into the convention center to see the stars of upcoming movies or perhaps take pictures with a man they thought was just cosplaying as Deadpool.
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3: Only to find out later it was actually Ryan Reynolds under the mask of his on-screen character the whole time.
0: This is the Canadian Press. In sports, Max Scherzer will celebrate his 42nd birthday later today on the mound as he starts for the Toronto Blue Jays when they open a three-game series against the host Washington Nationals. Scherzer hasn't played in a major league game since June 10th because of a thumb injury. The Jays lost two of three weekend games at Fenway Park against the Boston Red Sox. The CFL's Montreal Alouettes improved to 6-1 on the season with a 31-18 win over the visiting Hamilton Ticats yesterday. Jose Maltos Diaz kicked two field goals and a single in the final 3 minutes. And Toronto swimmer Joshua Liendo and Halifax gymnast Ellie Black added gold medals to Canada's tally at the Commonwealth Games yesterday. Liendo defending his men's 100-meter butterfly title before Black became the first person to win two all-around gymnastics crowns at the Games. Canada enters today's competition in Glasgow, Scotland with 9 medals, including 3 gold. From the Canadian Press, I'm Karen Rebo. I

Well, good afternoon. That was Joe Nichols, If Nobody Believed in You. My name is Patrick Jacobson, and you are tuned into Neon Country on Indigenous Radio, Shone FM, the beat of a different drummer. And I'm going to count down the top 10 country songs in Canada as of this week. And at number 10, a new entry into the top 10. It was 11 last week. This is Under the Influence by Tyler Joe Miller. And here it is on Shone FM, Neon Country.

Yeah, that's Tyler Joe Miller and Under the Influence, which is new into our top 10 this week, moving up one space from number 11 from last week. Well, I've got Owen Riegling's latest, Love, Hate, Love, which was number 8 last week, and it's just dropped one position, and it's in number 9. Here it is, Love, Hate, Love, Owen Riegling.

Number 9 song, that's Owen Riegling and Love Hate Love. And I've got another one that's hopping up into the top 10 this week. This was number 12 last week. This is the latest from Morgan Wallen, and this is from his I'm the Problem LP, and it's called Don't We?

That's Morgan Wallen and Don't We, your number 8 song on the Top 10 Countdown this Monday, July 27th, here on Shone FM. All right, at the number 7 spot, we've got Morgan Griffiths dropping down one spot from last week. It was number 6, now it's number 7. This is called Just Being Me, and here it is on Neon Country.

Yes, that's Morgan Griffiths and Just Being Me, your number 7 song this week. All right, well, this song peaked at number 1, and it was number 5 last week, and it's dropped one more space to number 6. This is Ella Langley and Be Her. Here it is on Neon Country, Shona FM.

0: Yeah, that's Ella Langley and Be Her. That's your number six song on the Canadian Country Music Top 10 Countdown this week, and we'll be back with the top five right after this.
1: The future of animals everywhere is at risk. 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
0: Okay, number five this week was number seven last week, up two spots. This is A Man Without a Woman, Dean Brody. Here it is.

It's Dean Brody, A Man Without a Woman, and that is your number five song this week. Now, this next song peaked at number three, where it was last week, and has dropped one place to number four. This is Kane Brown and Woman. Here it is on Neon Country.

That's Kane Brown and Woman. That's your number four song. Creeping into the top three, we've got Jason Aldean. This is Don't Tell on Me from his Songs About Us album.

That's your number three song. It's Jason Aldean with Don't Tell on Me. Up one space from last week, it was number four. And yeah, this week, our number one song from last week has dropped to number two, which means we have a new number one song. But here at number two is Ella Langley with Morgan Wallen. This is I Can't Love You Anymore.

That's your number two song. That's Ella Langley with Morgan Wallen singing I Can't Love You Anymore, which puts two Ella Langley songs in the top 10 and two Morgan Wallen songs in the top 10, as Morgan Wallen's Don't We is was in there at number 8 and Ella Langley's Be Her was at number 6. But being that this is number 2, it gives us a new number 1 song. And you guessed it, this is Luke Combs with Be By You, number 1.

Combs, your number one song this week on the Canadian Country Music Countdown. That's Be By You. Well, I hope you enjoyed that recap of the top 10 country songs in Canada. And right now, I'm going to play something off of a brand new album that just came out this week. Shania Twain's Little Miss Twain album. I've played a couple songs off of it. I haven't even heard this one yet, and I'm going to play it anyways. This is called Northern Town. It's by Shania Twain, and it's on her new album. Here it is on Shone FM.

Yeah, that's Carter Faith and Betty from her Cherry Valley album. And ahead of that was Kenny Chesney's latest, that's Carry On, and something new from Shania Twain with Northern Town. All right, we've got the news coming up at just the top of the hour, and then I will recap the weather in the territory at the same time. Right now, I'm going to play a track by Chris Stapleton from the F1 movie. This is Bad As I Used to Be.

0: From the National Newsroom of the Canadian Press, I'm Karen Rebo. It's opening day in Windsor, Ontario, and Detroit, Michigan, as a brand new bridge nearly 15 years in the making will finally open its gates to traffic. The Gordie Howe International Bridge is set to open to motorists today after U.S. President Donald Trump sparked months of controversy over financial aspects of the project that was signed back in 2012.
1: In a social media post last February, President Donald Trump insisted the U.S. would have to be compensated before he would allow the bridge to open. He falsely claimed the $6.4 billion structure connecting Windsor, Ontario, and Detroit was built with virtually no American content. Canada subsequently agreed to make some adjustments concerning the sharing of revenues. Canada then held a ceremony last week to help mark the opening of the bridge, but a joint celebration with the U.S. was canceled over Washington's recent threat of new tariffs on Canadian goods. Lisa Laporte, The Canadian Press.
0: Two wildfires in British Columbia have merged and are now moving north and northeast, about 20 kilometers from a historic village in the province's interior. The BC Wildfire Service estimates the combined size of the Pear Lake and 59 Creek fires was 670 square kilometers. The Pear Lake blaze had already destroyed some structures and homes on the outskirts of the village of Clinton. French President Emmanuel Macron held a crisis meeting today to address uncontrolled wildfires, forcing over a quarter million people to flee their homes in his country. In the Gironde region of southwest France, home to the country's famous Bordeaux wine, flames have burned an area four times the size of Paris. A recall has been issued by chocolate maker Cadbury due to undeclared pistachio. A Canadian Food Inspection Agency says the recall involves several of the company's Dairy Milk Oreo chocolate bars. It says there have been reported allergic reactions linked with the products, and consumers should either throw them out or return them to the store for a refund. Chaos erupted when gunfire rang out at a crowded food festival beneath Seattle's Space Needle last night. Police have arrested one suspect and they're looking for another after violence at the Bite of Seattle left three people dead and four injured, including a toddler. Investigators believe the two were shooting at each other. And there were plenty of big celebrity cameos at Comic-Con over the weekend. Here's ABC's Danny New.
2: Robert Downey Jr.
3: Another San Diego Comic-Con is now in the books, slash comic books, where fans could pack into the convention center to see the stars of upcoming movies or perhaps take pictures with a man they thought was just cosplaying as Deadpool.
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3: Only to find out later it was actually Ryan Reynolds under the mask of his on-screen character the whole time.
0: This is the Canadian Press. In sports, Max Scherzer will celebrate his 42nd birthday later today on the mound as he starts for the Toronto Blue Jays when they open a three-game series against the host Washington Nationals. Scherzer hasn't played in a major league game since June 10th because of a thumb injury. The Jays lost two of three weekend games at Fenway Park against the Boston Red Sox. The CFL's Montreal Alouettes improved to 6-1 on the season with a 31-18 win over the visiting Hamilton Ticats yesterday. Maltos Diaz kicked two field goals and a single in the final 3 minutes. And Toronto swimmer Joshua Liendo and Halifax gymnast Ellie Black added gold medals to Canada's tally at the Commonwealth Games yesterday. Liendo defending his men's 100-meter butterfly title before Black became the first person to win two all-around gymnastics crowns of the Games. Canada enters today's competition in Glasgow, Scotland, with 9 medals, including 3 gold. From the Canadian Press, I'm Karen Rebo.
6: All right. Thank you, Karen. Let's take a look at the weather around the territory at this hour. Right now in Beaver Creek, it's mostly cloudy and 18 degrees. Burwash is also 18 degrees and mostly cloudy. Carmax is the hot spot in the territory at 20 degrees. Dawson City is 15 degrees and mostly cloudy. Faro is 18 degrees and mostly cloudy. Haines Junction, it's 18 degrees there. In Mayo, partly cloudy and 20 degrees. Oak Crow is the cold spot in the territory, and it's down to 2 degrees right now. Pelly Ranch is 20 degrees. Teslin, mostly cloudy and 12 degrees. Watson Lake is 11 degrees and some light rain falling there right now. And here in Whitehorse outside the Shone FM studios, it is mostly cloudy and 16 degrees. 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I'm Patrick Jacobson, and I'm your host. I'll be with you here until 3 o'clock, at which point William Carlick is going to take over with the Drive Home Show and play you all of your classic rock favorites. Right now, I've got the latest from Taylor Swift. This is from Toy Story 5, and it's called I Knew It, I Knew You.

0: and the latest song from Taylor Swift, I Knew It, I Knew You, from the Toy Story 5 soundtrack. All right, I got a couple messages here to play, and then I will be right back after these.
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0: All right, if you are interested in entering that Yukon Theater giveaway, you can give me a call here at the station. It's 668-6676, and I will enter you into the draw. The draw is done every Friday, and it's on my show between 1 and 3. So if you're listening on Friday, you can potentially win a pair of movie passes. Right now, I'm going to play the latest from Cody Johnson. This is from his Banks of the Trinity album, and this song is called Horseback. Here it is on Neon Country on Shone FM.
4: He's a ranch hand in a pinch, man. Hotter than the red on the cattle brand. Cause she's a gold digger with a quick trigger. A cast iron skillet swinging lid flipper. Now he's a double wide on the county line.

Well, that's George Burge and Luke Bryan singing Ride, Ride, Ride. We also had the latest from Tucker Wetmore in there with Who Told You That? And Cody Johnson's Horseback. My name is Patrick Jacobson. This is Neon Country on Indigenous Radio. Shone FM, the beat of a different drummer. And I've got the latest single from Ella Langley here for you. This is off of her Dandelion LP, and this track is called Loving Life Again.

Reborn, Chevy Bewley, and Forget Her Goodbye. We had Casey Brunner before that with Girls Are Going Out. And Ella Langley's latest, Loving Life Again. That's her new single from her Dandelion album, which is a massive, massive record. Definitely has lit the country charts on fire this year. Yes. Well, I'm going to play something from Matt Lang here for you now. This is called She Stole My Truck, and here it is on Shone FM.

Man, I got her back.

All right, that's Roger Gabriel and Truck for Sale. We had Riley Green just ahead of him with Think As You Drunk. And Matt Lang started off that set with She Stole My Truck. You're listening to, well, you've got, you're listening to Shone FM, The Beat of a Different Drummer. And you've got Patrick Jacobson here in the studio. That is me. And this is Neon Country, and I'm really happy to be here with you today. And I'm going to play the latest from Corb Lund for you. This is called Untitled Waltz. And here it is on Shone FM, Neon Country.

0: Yeah, that's Drew Gregory with Redneck Till I Die. And just ahead of that, we had Métis singer-songwriter Katie St. Germain from her 100 Proof EP. That was Salt in the Wound. And Cor Blund, the latest from him, that's Untitled Waltz off of his new Dark Horses album. My name is Patrick Jacobson, and you've been listening to Neon Country on Indigenous Radio, Shone FM, the beat of a different drummer. The news is up next, and then stick around, because William Karlik's going to play all of your classic rock favorites until between 3 and 6 o'clock.
1: From the National Newsroom of the Canadian Press, I'm Jason White. The Gordie Howe International Bridge has opened to motorists. Howe's family was the first to cross the new span between Windsor, Ontario and Detroit. Businesses say the new bridge will be a faster and less expensive truck crossing than the privately owned Ambassador Bridge. Calgary police say they are ending the ground search for an 11-year-old boy who's been missing for 12 days. The boy has autism and is nonverbal. He's not been seen since he walked away from his daycare home July 16th. Police Chief Katie McClellan says police are refocusing their investigation, but they're not giving up.
2: Despite these exhaustive efforts, sadly, Parker has not been located. The reality that Parker remains missing is difficult for all of us, especially for his family.
1: Police say they do not suspect foul play. A growing and looming wildfire has forced more evacuations in the BC interior. Residents of 70 Mile House and the surrounding areas have now been told to leave their homes. The same wildfire forced the evacuation of nearby Clinton, BC on Friday. Village officials there say most of Clinton's residential area has survived, but the blaze destroyed some homes and other structures. The U.S. consulate in Toronto has been shot at for the second time in 4 months. Toronto Mayor Olivia Chow calls the gunfire a brazen attack that happened while a police cruiser was posted in front of the building.
3: I want to say to those, to the person or persons responsible, we will get you. We have apprehended the previous shooters, all three of them, and we will bring you to justice. You will be held accountable.
1: Officers briefly pursued a suspect vehicle before they called off the police chase for safety reasons. The Prime Minister says he's appalled. Two Toronto Jewish bakeries have been targeted over the weekend. One bakery's front window was damaged, while gunfire hit the front windows of a second location of the same bakery chain. Both stores were closed at the time. Police say no injuries were reported. A plush red dragon is selling like hotcakes these days, thanks to the Toronto Blue Jays. The Jays used the toy to celebrate left fielder Jonathan Clisse's three-run homer against San Francisco on July 7th. Kili Sia is an assistant manager at Simply Wonderful Toys in Guelph, Ontario.
4: We sold out overnight. We had no idea what was going on until we saw the videos of the game and realized that it was the same dragon that we have been selling for years. So it was kind of a shock, and we got right on to ordering more right away.
1: But that shipment they ordered is yet to arrive, and the store's keeping a waiting list for all the folks looking to buy one of the toy dragons. This is the Canadian Press. In sports, Max Scherzer returns to the mound on his 42nd birthday as the Toronto Blue Jays open a three-game series in Washington tonight. Scherzer has not played a major league game since the 10th of June because of a thumb injury. Canada's Ethan Katzberg is the men's hammer throw champion at the Commonwealth Games. Canada added 6 gymnastics medals to today's tally, including 3 gold. Lorenzo Mauldin IV is coming out of retirement to sign with the BC Lions. He was the CFL's top defensive player in 2022 with the Ottawa Redblacks. Canada's Leila Fernandez has opened her DC Open title defense with a win over Poland's Magda Linette in the tournament's first round. And Calgary's Olympic Oval is getting an upgrade. The federal and Alberta governments are splitting the cost of a $52 million renewal of the speed skating facility. It was built for the 1988 Winter Olympics, but the Oval's ability to make ice is starting to fail because of its age. From the Canadian Press, I'm Jason White.
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You're starting off our Monday set for your drive home show with your host, William Carlick, here on Shone FM for this Monday, the 27th. Glad to have you on board. Hope you had a good weekend. And if you want to continue the goodness of that weekend, stay tuned for the next 3 hours and we'll share it together.

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that was Paul McCartney and Wings with Junior's Farm. Before that, we heard Van Halen Jump. You're listening to William Curlick here on Shone FM, where we play the best classic rock you want to hear always.

That was Epic Rock, You're the One I Want. And before that, we heard Bruce Springsteen, Brilliant Disguise. Our time here in Shore FM is 3:49, and we're getting up there for the first hour. You're listening to William Carlick here on Shore FM. I hope you're having a good afternoon. Currently in our beautiful city, we're at plus 18, mostly cloudy and mostly sunny, either or.

That's the Spirit of the West, political. And before that, we heard Dave Edmunds, King of Love. And coming up next is Kid Rock all summer long, taking us to the national news. Stay tuned after that for more classic rock with your host, William Kerlick.

0: newsroom of the Canadian Press. I'm Jason White. Police say they're ending the ground search for an 11-year-old Calgary boy who's been missing for nearly 2 weeks. Chief Katie McClellan says police will focus now on reviewing evidence, following tips, and pursuing new leads.
1: Parker, in many ways, has become one of us, and we won't stop looking to bring him home. We have a responsibility to Parker and his family to follow the evidence and make decisions based on the information available to us.
0: The missing boy has autism and is nonverbal. He walked away from his day home on July 16th. Hundreds of police officers and volunteers have been searching for the boy by air and on the ground, knocking on hundreds of doors. 1 year after a young Montreal girl was found dead in upstate New York, a local resident is trying to keep the child's memory alive. Bridget Cruz says she organized a vigil for Melina Fratellini last July, but wanted a more permanent tribute to the nine-year-old.
2: Right after the vigil and everything, I decided I still wanted to find a way to remember her. Not just one day, right? Like that her honor and life will always be remembered.
0: Luciano Fratellini is now on trial in his daughter's death. He has pleaded not guilty to all charges. A local elected official says some of the wildfire damage in Clinton, B.C. is quite severe. The B.C. interior community was ordered to evacuate Friday as flames raced toward the edge of the village. The evacuation order has now been expanded to the nearby community of 70 Mile House. Ontario's premier says he is totally disgusted by gunshots fired early this morning at the U.S. consulate in Toronto. He joins Mayor Olivia Chow in vowing that the people responsible will be found and held accountable. It's the second such gunfire incident this year. Police chased a suspect vehicle early this morning but called off their pursuit as it reached speeds of more than 140 kilometers per hour. Businesses are celebrating today's opening of the new Gordie Howe International Bridge. They say the new six-lane span between Windsor, Ontario and Detroit will be faster and less expensive for trucks than the nearby privately owned Ambassador Bridge. Canada paid for the new bridge's construction but made some adjustments to sharing toll revenue after President Donald Trump demanded the U.S. be compensated before the bridge could open. Nova Scotia's Marine Animal Response Society confirms multiple sightings of a lone killer whale near the Canso Causeway to Cape Breton. That's the sound of resident Kayla Patridge and others spotting the whale over the weekend. Killer whale sightings are rare. The Marine Conservation Group says this solitary orca appears to be in good shape. This is the Canadian Press. In sports, Max Scherzer will celebrate his 42nd birthday tonight, returning to the mound for the Toronto Blue Jays. This will be Scherzer's first Major League game since June 10th because he injured his thumb. The Jays open a three-game road series tonight in Washington. Canada's Ethan Katzberg is the men's hammer throw champion at the Commonwealth Games. The two-time world champ and Paris Olympics gold medalist set a games record with his opening attempt. At the D.C. Open, Canada's Leila Fernandez opened her title defense with a win over Poland's Magda Linette in the first round. The 23-year-old Fernandez captured the biggest title of her career last year at the WTA 500 hardcourt event. And Ottawa and Alberta will split the cost of upgrading Calgary's Olympic Oval. The $52 million renewal of the speed skating facility will include restoring its ability to make ice. That system is nearing the end of its lifespan. The Oval was built for the 1988 Calgary Winter Olympics. From the Canadian Press, I'm Jason White.

That was Meatloaf, Rock and Roll Dreams. I guess if you are into dreams, but also if you're into more classic rock, stay tuned because it's coming your way. And if there's nothing else to do, just say, oh well.

Now when I talk to God, I knew he'd understand. He said, stick by me and I'll be your God in hand. But don't ask me what I think of you. I might not give the answer that you want me to.

0: That was Bob Seger, Understanding. Before that, we heard Fleetwood Mac, Oh Well. And coming up next is ZZ Top, LaGrange, If Everything Goes Good.
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5: It's July 27th, and today in 1979, a fire tears through an art gallery in Scottsdale, Arizona. The gallery is owned by Alice Cooper, and the fire investigators determined that a firebomb had been thrown through a back window. Alice's gold records are destroyed, as well as his $75,000 collection of Hopi Indian dolls. Alice is especially upset over losing his favorite Hopi Indian doll, Sits in Electric Chair. July 27th, 1970, the psychedelic duo Attila releases their first and only album. See if you recognize the group singer.

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1: This is Stuart Cardinal Bunnell with the ShonaFM News for Monday, July 27th. Participaction has named Whitehorse as the Yukon's most active community. In a media release, the city of Whitehorse announced that it had earned the title by hosting 21 free community events, programs, and initiatives that prioritized physical activity, sport, and recreation. According to the release, these events included Fridays in the Park, the Kids Triathlon, Zumba in the Park, and FIFA Canada Celebrates. The release says that as the winner of the Participaction Community Challenge, Whitehorse will receive $5,000 to help expand free and accessible events in parks and public spaces throughout the city. Whitehorse Mayor Kirk Cameron says in the release that the recognition reflects incredible community spirit and that he is looking forward to using the funding to create more opportunities for people to be active, connect, and enjoy public spaces in Whitehorse. Ross River RCMP is investigating a suspicious incident involving a child. In a media release, police say that Ross River Detachment received a report that an unknown adult male dressed in all black approached a child that was playing outside in the Casca Road area. According to the release, the man allegedly spoke to the child and grabbed their hand or arm. The child then ran away and reported the incident to their parent. Police are actively investigating the incident and ask anyone who was in the Casca Road area around 5 p.m. on Wednesday, July 22nd, or anyone who may have information that could help investigators, to contact Ross River RCMP Detachment. This includes anyone who may have captured dash camera or security camera footage. In the release, RCMP Staff Sergeant Greg Holmberg reminds residents to remain vigilant and speak to their children about personal safety. The Senate Committee on Indigenous Peoples is highlighting the strengths of young First Nations, Métis, and Inuit leaders from across the country. In a media release, the committee says that it is accepting applications for the next edition of Voices of Youth Indigenous Leaders. According to the release, Indigenous youth leaders aged 18 to 35 are invited to share their leadership experiences and ideas with senators during a three-day trip to Ottawa in October. Speaking with ShonaFM, Yukon Senator Pat Duncan says that Voices of Youth Indigenous Leaders is an opportunity for Yukon First Nations youth to make their voices heard regarding concerns unique to the territory.
2: There are a great number of initiatives in Ottawa and laws and activities that start in Ottawa in the capital. And it's so important. We can't do everything. So the more support we have and the more voices we have and more opportunities we have to say the North needs to be recognized.
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That was Nazareth, Sunshine. And that was requested by my wife and the mother of the late Rock and Terry Carlick, who had a birthday yesterday. He's gone, but not forgotten. We definitely still remember him as he was.

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1: We just heard Moody Blues with a song from way back, Isn't Life Strange? I guess that was something they contemplated back then, and I imagine it's still a question to be asked today because of all the things that are happening around us. But here in our beautiful city of White Horse, it's pretty calm and, like I said, beautiful because all I see is sun, and we're sitting at plus 18, the temperature's gone up, and the traffic is not that busy yet.

That was Steve Miller Band, Serenade. Before that, we heard Ozark Mountain Daredevils, If You Want to Get to Heaven. Maybe that's a good dream to have, a good goal. Anyways, coming up next is the Kings, Switching to Glide, taking us closer to the top of the hour, and followed by Heart, Stairway to Heaven.

0: From the National Newsroom of the Canadian Press, I'm Don Mitchell. There was a steady stream of cars and transport trucks crossing the Gordie Howe International Bridge on its first day of operation, the first crossing of the Detroit River, made by the family of the structure's namesake, the Canadian icon known as Mr. Hockey. U.S. Ambassador to Canada Pete Hoekstra welcomed the milestone today, saying the bridge will add new capacity to one of the busiest and most economically significant border crossings between the U.S. and Canada. The opening comes after about a six-week delay after Ottawa had to make some adjustments with Washington over revenue sharing. Meanwhile, President Donald Trump made a stop in southeastern Michigan today at a General Motors testing plant in Milford. The president defending his administration's tariffs in front of a crowd of GM leaders and workers, insisting he has revived the auto industry and American manufacturing.
1: I've done more for you than your parents, okay? Your parents are good. I'm not going to knock your parents, but I have been better to you than your parents.
0: Trump's latest round of levies against Canada are set to go into effect in mid to late August. Washington says the new round of tariffs is connected with Canada's alleged discrimination against U.S. commerce, including retaliatory tariffs. Alberta is set to begin allowing self-referred medical testing.